0: Remember.
1: Michael Cochran, his latest project is called Runs in the Blood, and it is filled with dynamic music, unlike anything that you've heard from him before.
2: I love this music. I think it's my favorite stuff I've done.
1: It is definitely a leveling up. I can't wait to play a couple more tracks from him this week with Bandkind on the air. Frontman Michael Cochran says, "We seem to chase shiny things, hoping that they'll satisfy, but they always fade. What if the peace, joy, and purpose we're searching for have already been given to us?" What a great question to sit with today. Runs in the Blood, the latest from Cochran & Company. And as far as money can't buy, I'm telling you, we are getting messages from our sons at school. College book costs. Goodness me. Speaking of books, throughout this week's Bandkind on the Air, I'm going to be sharing excerpts from Phil Wickham's new book. It shares a title with his latest single called Everyday Hallelujah. What does that mean? More information about that book coming up. Here's Pat Barrett. His album turns one this October. I've Got a Fire with Bandkind on the Air.

small town. Pat Barrett called it a picture of what it looks like to grow older in age and younger in spirit. They're so fun together. It's so good to have foundational principles. I was listening to a pastor on Sunday, and he was talking about house rules. And although they might be unwritten, you know when you break them. Like putting dishes in the sink and not rinsing them. Not taking your shoes off at the front door. These aren't my house rules. But you might have them, and you might have them written, actually. And I don't know that we ever really had a lot of house rules, aside from things that were safe. And it falls under safety. I actually do like shoes to be out of the middle of the floor. That would be helpful. That actually is a safety thing. But one thing I want us to be as a family is to be grateful, to be kind, to love the Lord, and to trust Him in increasing ways as we grow. Chandler Moore says that when he sings this song, it is tied to the gratefulness for his kids and for his family. He calls it one of his favorite songs that he's written with Elevation Worship. It's called God, I'm Just Grateful. Here's Chandler Moore with Bandkind on the Air.

Chandler Moore, God, I'm just grateful. Amen. Can we experience gratefulness more and more as we go into fall? I know there's lots of things. We're already trying to figure out Thanksgiving planning, holiday work schedules, all the things. But in the midst of that, if we could just take a breath and say, God, I'm just grateful. I recently had an MRI and a CT scan, and at the end of it, I found out that a cord was blocking one of the organs that they wanted to see. Oh, goodness. I did not want to repeat going in that machine. I just got a call just right here while I was in the broadcast studio saying I didn't have to repeat the MRI. They got enough information. God, I'm just grateful. Amen. Thank you for listening to Bandkind on the air. I want to say I'm grateful for you. And if you would, I'd love it if you'd tell the radio station how much you like listening to Bandkind on the air. Bandkind.com has all the latest interviews with artists that you might know and love. And I try to make sure that I'm playing music that encourages you in your faith. I want to go into a song from Mike Donaghy. You might know him as the longtime frontman of 10th Avenue North. His wife is currently, to much excitement, being discharged from the hospital. Mike Donaghy says that his wife knows pain, even having four children without an epidural. I mean, she wins. But they're currently asking for prayer for her strength as she recovers. You can find out more by linking through to Mike Donaghy's socials. We'll go into a track from him right now with Bandkind on the air and Nick.

0: Mike Donaghy with Bandkind on the air. He recently took to social media talking about his wife, Kelly, in asking for prayer. He said he's never wanted to use the social media platform for something like this, but here we are in an emergency surgery situation for a herniated disc in my wife's neck. He says, Kelly is tough, like had four babies without pain meds, tough. And she's pretty profoundly private person as well. So, you know, it's some kind of pain when she told me to go ahead and post something because I can use all the prayer I can get. After 5 days of waiting for the pain to get better, it's only gotten worse. Still don't know what brought it on, but she woke up in the middle of the night crying out, thankful for an MRI today and a tentative prognosis. We don't know when exactly surgery will be, but they said it's necessary and will only get worse. It's a particular kind of hurt to watch the ones you love crying in need of relief. Please pray with me that God provides it. David Leonard says he's praying. Matt Hammett says, praying, my friend, and so many others. If you're going through that kind of a situation today, then you understand the kind of pressure that's on the family, the children, the spouse, the depth of prayer as they try to walk alongside you with courage and more faith and trust in God. We're humans too. God knows that. If you'd like to help the Donaghys, just look up Mike Donaghy and you'll see the latest on his wife Kelly on social media. Whew, life is heavy sometimes, isn't it? You know what? That's why we're going to focus in Philippians 1 this week on the reset. Elevation Worship, Brandon Lake and Leland will accompany Philippians 1 in the reset. Next with Bandkind on the air. And I am not alone.
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3: 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Coming up, the nonstop worship block. 3 songs, 3 verses of scripture, and 1 encouraging word.
0: I'm so glad you're here. Sometimes we need a space in our day to reset whatever day we're having and sometimes reset our faith. So I encourage you to join me for these hand-selected songs that I want to play just for you. And we're going to be in Philippians 1:9. I pray that your love will overflow more and more, and that you will keep on growing in knowledge and understanding. What a great prayer. Here's So Be It as a big amen. Elevation Worship in the reset with Bandkind.

0: bright disguise.
1: So Be It, the latest from Elevation Worship. Tiffany Hudson, who does vocals on that, she says, if God spoke it, it is as good as done. Nothing could ever overturn or override the word of God. Amen to that. And God is good. Brandon Lake sings just how good in How Good God Is as we continue in the reset. Philippians 1:6 says, and I am certain that God, who began a good work within you, will continue his work until it is finally finished on the day when Christ Jesus returns. Reset, my friend.

How good God is. Brandon Lake reflects on his own honest, lowest, most unchristlike seasons, which included anger and weakness, and how those very moments taught him God's strength and grace. You're not done. With Leland, Philippians 1:7, so it is right that I should feel as I do about all of you, for you have a special place in my heart. You share with me the special favor of God, both in my imprisonment and in defending and confirming the truth of the good news.

0: The Reset with Bandkind on the air. I hope those three songs and the scripture encouraged you to reset your day and maybe even your faith. We all need a reset. Thank you for listening to Bandkind. The songs we heard were You're Not Done from Leland, How Good God Is from Brandon Lake, and So Be It from Elevation Worship. If you get a chance, maybe even put it in your smartphone. Read or listen to it on your smartphone, Philippians 1, as that was our focus scripture in the reset. We are not done, and it's up to us to let go of ourselves enough to give ourselves to God. Even as Christians, we have to die daily to self, and what that means is saying yes to the Lord. Next hour, I'm going to play a new song from Josh Wilson called How Loved You Are. That song is going to remind you who you are in Christ and what you might be doing to yourself in the words you say and the thoughts you think. And the best way to navigate those thoughts is in the Word. I welcome you to read that letter from Paul in Philippians 1. And keep it tuned right here for encouraging music picked just for you with Bandkind on the air. We were talking about house rules a little bit earlier. Even if they're unwritten, you might have rules in your home. And this might be one of them, actually. It's a collaboration from Keith and Kristen Getty and Michael Cochran of Cochran & Company. As for me and my house, with Bandkind on the air, and
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0: Thank you for tuning in to Bankind on the Air. The new song and a former Nick pick of the week, Hope Darst and Eric Nieder, Praise You All the Same, will take us back to a three-song set of music. Phil Wickham has just written and released Everyday Hallelujah, unlocking deep joy through everyday acts of worship. 36 chapters of understanding worship through the eyes of Phil Wickham. On page one, Phil says, one evening before a recent concert, a young worship leader approached me and asked, how do you do it when you don't feel like it? How do you get up there and lead people with praise songs when your heart is heavy, or when you're tired, or when you don't feel super close to God at the moment? Phil answered, honestly, some variations of that exact question comes up every Q&A session or podcast interview. Of course, there are times when my heart isn't in a good place, when I am distracted, exhausted, carrying shame or disappointment, or don't even feel prepared. In those moments, I do have to pause and remind myself that worship isn't about hype or emotion. Authentic worship is a spontaneous response to the goodness of an amazing and gracious God. That describes the song from Hope Darst and Eric Nieder, Praise You All the Same, their first-time collaboration in this track with Bankind on the Air.
3: Jesus, my portion, to have you is enough, though it may cost me

Nieder wrote that song, echoing Job 121, "The Lord gave and the Lord has taken away. Blessed be the name of the Lord." It's a message of worship regardless of circumstances. And the circumstances that Eric was going through, a years-long family trial as his daughter, Chancey Grace, was born with club feet, requiring multiple surgeries and treatments and years of trusting the Lord. And she continues to be on her way to healing. I believe she's 4 years old. I cannot even tell you how many surgeries she's had. Hope Darst went through a similar thing with her daughter, not in club feet, but in a mysterious illness in her leg. Eric Nieder said that Hope Darst sang this song like she means it. And Hope said, "I do mean it." Hope Darst is a Nashville-born worship leader, and you might remember her breakout single called "Peace Be Still." There's not very many Nashville-born worship leaders in that generation. Among the native Nashvillians include Colton Dixon, Brandon Heath, and Hope Darst, among very few others. Our artist coming up next, new artist in 2026 to national radio, and her breakout single, "Why Should I Worry," takes us back to the music with Bandkind on the air.

0: The young Carly Ann Taylor says that that song is inspired by Matthew 6, God's care for the lilies and the birds. She was encouraged by her mother's reminder of that passage when she wrote, "Why should I worry?" And it was written right after she graduated college. I can identify with this because my daughter is experiencing her first year out of college and doesn't really know what God has for her and is continuing to trust and press in and figure it out as she goes. And she is understanding that God has a plan for her. He's unfolding it, not too much at a time. Isn't that the way it is? It is for me, anyway. Why should we worry? Carly Ann Taylor. Speaking of colleges, it's time for a clue. My nitpick artist this week grew up near Chicago and dreamed of playing professional baseball. But his sports aspirations ended after high school when he received no scholarships, offers, or drafts. Ouch. Next, last week's Nick Pick of the Week was a song that was written 25 years ago and performed once, but never recorded until this year. Stephen Curtis Chapman is next.
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2: 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On September 24th through the 27th, it's the Praise Fest of Manhattan. It's an annual event in Seco Park, and a variety of activities going on, including the featured artist Megan Woods. She'll take the stage on that Saturday evening, the 26th. It's a full day of regional artists in Seco Park, Manhattan. Keep listening for more information about that. Praise Fest, September the 26th for the artist. Elevation Worship is at T-Mobile Center, Kansas City, Missouri, on October 9th. That's a 7 o'clock concert there for Elevation Worship on the October 9th date at T-Mobile Center, Kansas City, Missouri. The Isaacs, October 17th at McPherson Opera House. That, of course, is in McPherson. 7 o'clock is the beginning of that concert for the Isaacs on October 17th. October 20th, Skillet will be in Kansas City, Missouri. Check it out on our webpage. Also, Disciple on the 23rd of October will be at the Wilson Park in Arkansas City, starting at 7 for Disciple, October the 23rd. November 6th, Mercy Me, Jeremy Camp, and Tim Timmons are together at the Park City Arena there near Wichita. That concert starts at 7 for those artists. The same group of folks, Mercy Me, Jeremy Camp, and Tim Timmons, will have a 7 o'clock concert on November 14th at the T-Mobile Center in Kansas City. 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
0: Hi, this is Nick with Bandkind on the Air, and this week we'll read some portions of Phil Wickham's new book, Everyday Hallelujah, and play his new song. A former Nick Pick of the Week coming up next from Stephen Curtis Chapman, and at this time next hour, my new Nick Pick of the Week, and more clues along the way. The song was originally written September 11th, 2002, for the first anniversary night of remembrance at Madison Square Garden, and it was just given its official studio release for the 25th anniversary. It's anchored in Romans 12:21. Do not overcome by evil, but overcome evil with good. Here's Stephen Curtis Chapman. Remember the day, last week's Nick Pick of the

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1: Welcome to Band Kind on the Air, connecting musicians and people who love music. Find a safety belt, look it up, pull it tight, cause there won't be no stopping in this place tonight. I'm so glad you're here. My name is Nick, and you found Band Kind on the Air. We get started with the Ward Brothers, and a big congratulations goes out to the drummer of the band. Jordan has just stood at the altar exchanging nuptials with V. Rose, another Christian singer-songwriter, as the Wards welcome another one to the family. I'm sure it was a bittersweet event, as the song we're going to play next came out of a season when their father had a major stroke, and it made them question whether to keep making music. They had always supported their father in his music ministry throughout his entire life, as long as they can remember. Jordan saying, "I remember Caleb singing with us when he was not even a teenager yet." And that is how the Ward Brothers grew up. I'm sure they missed their father at the wedding of V. Rose and drummer and Consumed by Fire drummer Jordan Ward. Rooted in Matthew 6:33, seek first the kingdom of God. Here's the brothers with Band Kind on the Air and Nick.

You're listening to Bandkind on the air. Caleb's voice leading the Ward Brothers. First things first. A big congratulations goes out to Jordan Ward as he has just gotten married to V Rose. The two bands were signed together at Impop Records back in February 2015, having a long history and friendship. A big congratulations on the recent nuptials of V Rose and Jordan Ward as they begin their new life together. I want to play a brand new song from Josh Wilson, and it reminds us to take a good look at ourselves from the perspective of God. Well, how can we do that? I say challenging our thoughts is the best way, and this song will help walk you through it. Here's Josh Wilson, How Loved You Are, with Bandkind on the air. Thank you for being here today.

song. Josh Wilson, How Loved You Are. It's the title track of Wilson's upcoming album, alongside songs like Jesus and Therapy and Mental Help. The project leans openly into mental health, anxiety, and depression. The key lyric in that song, "You're someone that I died for, someone that I cried for, someone that I'll fight for, leave the 99 for." That gives me the chills thinking about Jesus in that very beautiful way. He is the Alpha, the Omega, the author of our lives. He is our provider. I was just talking on the phone with my daughter. We were agreeing that Jesus is a provider. And although we don't know the timeline, we do know the truth of the word. Here's the very first single that ended up getting him a record deal, including his brand new song, a twin spin with Cade Thompson. First, that very first single. It's Provider with Bandkind on the Air. In a throwback track, taking us to 2019.

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2: Yeah. Hey, this is Cade Thompson. That's What the Cross Is For captures my heart of worship and is a song meant to point people into the presence

of God. It was inspired by a brief conversation that I had with a man in an airport while I was on tour, where I was reminded of the power of the cross. And he ended the conversation by saying, "That's what the cross is for." And those words right there led me to write this song.

0: The brand new song from Cade Thompson with Bandkind on the air and a new music preview. That's what The Cross is for. Cade Thompson moved to Nashville, Tennessee when he was 18 years old from Sioux Falls, South Dakota, where his mom worked as a youth pastor. Moved to Nashville and signed with J. DeMarcus Rascal Flatts fame, Red Street Records, where he shares a record label with artists like Consumed by Fire, which we just heard, and Danny Gokey, among others. And it's always interesting where a song is made. You heard Cade Thompson say that he got the song title in an airport while he was talking to a man about sharing the weight of their past. And when the man said the phrase out loud, Cade knew it was the heartbeat of the song. Our shame does not get the final word. If we could believe that sentence today, what would we do for the Lord? Sometimes I think that the enemy, sometimes it's ourselves, holds us back because we disqualify ourselves when the Lord has not taken us out of the game. Can you imagine sitting on the field while the game is in play? Rise up, friend. Don't get me wrong. I'm not saying life is a game, but I'm saying risk trusting the Lord. He will lead you, and he is the only one who can take shame and turn it into a testimony that encourages others. Thank you for listening to Bandkind on the air. I'm excited about our tour preview coming up. Michael Cochran of Cochran & Company is sharing his new music from an album called Runs in the Blood. You're in the tour preview with Bandkind on the air.
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0: Hi, this is Nick, and I can't wait for you to hear some of the themes from Michael Cochran of Cochran & Company on his new project, Runs in the Blood. I welcome Michael Cochran of Cochran & Company to Bandkind on the air with Nick.
3: Hello.
0: Michael, how are you?
3: Good. How are you?
0: I'm so glad you're here. Thank you so much for talking about the tour.
3: Of course. Yeah, good to talk to you.
0: This is great. Well, Michael, you and I have something in common. I spent a long time at Goatee Records right from the very beginning as their media person. And so I'm so excited to welcome you. Welcome to Bandkind on the air. And we want to talk about your tours this fall. Now, you're doing kind of double duty. Zach Williams isn't touring on Sundays, and you are filling in the gap.
3: Yeah, the Runs in the Blood tour. Yeah, it's a Sunday night tour, kind of coinciding with Zach's.
0: Nice.
3: We're rounding out the weekends with our own.
0: What is your favorite thing about doing Sunday events at churches?
3: Oh, it's so special. You know, just the gathering of God's people. And there's something about having a concert on a Sunday too, that a lot of times people are coming from Sunday morning service. And so they're already kind of riding high, you know, and they come that night and then we just get to just have a rocking time together. So I really love it. I love Sundays especially. And so very thankful to get to go out and be with Zach on his Revival Nights tour. And then to do our own headline shows on Sundays this fall is really special.
0: I love that for you.
3: Amen. Thank you.
0: Amen. More coming up with Michael Cochran of Cochran & Company with Bandkind on the air. The first single released on Runs in the Blood is What Grace Can Do.
4: Absolutely.

You're in the tour preview with Bandkind on the air. That's Michael Cochran off Runs in the Blood, his latest album. He's going to be touring that song along with half of the Runs in the Blood album on the Revival Nights tour with Zach Williams and on Sunday night shows throughout the fall. We still have that brand new track from Runs in the Blood coming up in this set of music. We're previewing the Revival Nights tour with Bandkind on the air this week. Here's Zach.

0: is a liar.
1: You're in the tour preview. Zach Williams headlining the Revival Nights Tour. And I got a preview. It was spectacular and full of songs that you know and love. You'll find yourself singing along with every word. And I can't help but wonder, will Michael Cochran sing Ben Fuller's part during the Revival Nights Tour in Wait For Me? We'll have to see.

0: Zach Williams and Ben Fuller were together last season on the Revival Nights tour. We the Kingdom was also on that ticket. And this year, the Revival Nights features Michael Cochran of Cochran and Company. We're going to hear such a great song and such an amazing sound in Stand My Ground. First, I want to say there's nothing like seeing a live show. It brings us all together in a very private space. We're in the private space of encountering music and lyrics in our heart and mind. And so is everyone else in the room. And that's why it makes it so special, because we're sharing something private without voicing any of it at all. And that's because the song says everything. I love it. Thank you for listening to Bandkind on the air in the tour preview. Now, more of my conversation with Michael Cochran, founder frontman of Cochran and Company. I think walking into a headline tour and having the safety of being with another tour as well is like the perfect case scenario.
1: Absolutely. You know, we get from a business side, it's very nice too. You know, we get to ride out with Zach where he assumes all the risk, you know, on his shows, and then we get to go out and do our own thing and take a little risk on as well. But it's cool because we're going to do like 30 minutes with Zach, and then we get to do a longer show on our own and play some more songs. So it's cool. So if you have the choice, you should come to one of each this fall, I think.
0: That sounds perfect. Now, you're touring how many songs with Runs in the Blood, your new project? Are you doing four songs?
1: We play about half the record on our full live show, yeah. I love this music. I think it's my favorite stuff I've done. Subjectively, I think it's the best music I've put out. But I know everybody has their own opinions on that. But it's just sonically, it's really where I want to be. And I was thinking so much about the live show when we created this music and how it would feel live and how it would come across. And so it's so fun to play. And if I had the time, you know, in our shows and these festivals and things we play, I'd probably play the whole album.
0: I would love hearing the whole album. Michael Cochran's new project, Runs in the Blood, is extraordinary. Here's Stand My Ground with Bandkind on the air in the tour preview.

0: The tour preview wrap up with Bandkind on the air. Michael Cochran of Cochran & Company, Stand My Ground, is one of the tracks on Runs in the Blood, full-length project available where you find your favorite full-length projects. 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I hope you get out and see a live show. And thank you for being right here to encounter it in a tour preview this week.
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0: It's time for a clue. Back in 2007, my nitpick of the week had severe vocal cord issues that threatened his career, required surgery, and a strict two-month period where he was forbidden from speaking at all. More clues coming up. Here's Mercy Me.
4: Wake up, sleeper. It's time to rise and shine. There's a season to lay down, but right now just ain't that time.

The latest from Mercy Me with Bandkind on the air. And speaking of latest, Phil Wickham's Everyday Hallelujah book is out. He said these words are a reminder that worship isn't just our song. It's our surrender of everything we are to the one who made us. The elders lay down their crowns because they know that every good thing they have is a gift from him. The same act of surrender is what we are invited into every time we worship. Worship is heaven breaking through. Worship is our response. It's our echo of the song that has been ongoing since the foundation of the world.

The title track of Phil Wickham's latest book, Every Day, Hallelujah. And we've been highlighting it throughout the show today. I hope you have been blessed at how good God is. David Leonard keeps the sentiment in a song called Good Lord with Bandkind on the air and Nick.

0: Such a great track from David Leonard with Bandkind on the air. Thank you for being here. It's time for a clue. After his baseball dreams fell through, my Nick pick of the week decided to study music in university, graduating in 1999. And we'll solve all the clues with a song.
1: 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On September 24th through the 27th, it's the Praise Fest of Manhattan. It's an annual event in Seco Park, and a variety of activities going on, including the featured artist Megan Wood. She'll take the stage on that Saturday evening, the 26th. It's a full day of regional artists in Seco Park, Manhattan. Keep listening for more information about that. Praise Fest, September the 26th for the artist. Elevation Worship is at T-Mobile Center, Kansas City, Missouri on October 9th. That's a 7 o'clock concert there for Elevation Worship on the October 9th date at T-Mobile Center, Kansas City, Missouri. The Isaacs, October 17th at McPherson Opera House. That, of course, is in McPherson. 7 o'clock is the beginning of that concert for the Isaacs on October 17th. October 20th, Skillet will be in Kansas City, Missouri. Check it out on our webpage. Also, Disciple on the 23rd of October will be at the Wilson Park in Arkansas City, starting at 7 for Disciple, October the 23rd. November 6th, Mercy Me, Jeremy Camp, and Tim Timmons are together at the Park City Arena there near Wichita. That concert starts at 7 for those artists. The same group of folks, Mercy Me, Jeremy Camp, and Tim Timmons, will have a 7 o'clock concert on November 14th at the T-Mobile Center in Kansas City. 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
5: Here's the Nick.
0: Yes, the payoff indeed. Were you able to solve all the clues? Okay, let's go over them one more time. Growing up near Chicago, he dreamed of playing professional baseball, but his sports aspirations ended after high school when he received no scholarship offers or drafts. Ouch! My Nick pick of the week didn't begin studying music until graduating university in 1999. My Nick pick artist of the week had severe vocal cord issues that threatened his career back in 2007. It required surgery and a strict 2-month period where he was forbidden from speaking at all. If you guessed, my Nick pick artist this week was Matthew West. You are absolutely right. Congratulations. And I have another song I want to play for you from him. Such a talent. It's called Back to Jesus, and it's on his forthcoming project, Jesus is King. I hope you love this new song and turn a phrase from Matthew West.

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2: Welcome to another edition of Steady Ground Replay, your faith soundtrack. Hi, everybody. I'm Randy Miller. So happy you've joined us for the next 2 hours of the music that built our faith. Songs that encouraged us, challenged us, and pointed us to Jesus. Thank you for making us part of your day. Today, we're going to hear from Twyla Paris, Natalie Grant, Crystal Lewis, Keith Green, Michael Card, Rebecca St. James, and much, much more. And we'll finish our Hour 1 with our 70s Heritage Moment song. And in Hour 2, we'll spotlight the top CCM hits of the 80s for Michael W. Smith. It's going to be a great show today, and we'll finish our show with our Praise and Worship Song of the Week. Let's get started with Point of Grace from 1994. This was a number one song on the Christian AC charts. Even when a heart is hurting, God's faithfulness doesn't change. Here's one more broken heart on Steady Ground Replay.

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Steady Ground replay from 1979, Amy Grant, featured on her album My Father's Eyes, and that's entitled Keep It On Going. It's a quick little shot of encouragement to keep moving forward in faith. On Steady Ground replay next, here's Twyla Paris from 1982. This is Pure Worship, turning our eyes towards the King of Kings and Lord of Lords. We will glorify on Steady Ground replay.

Steady Ground Replay. Beautiful song from Natalie Grant. That song charted in 2002, a song entitled What Other Man. The song points us towards the incomparable love of Jesus and what he's done for us. On the way, music from Crystal Lewis, Keith Green, and Petra on Steady Ground Replay.

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0: with Keith Green from 1984 from his album Jesus Commands Us to Go. It took us back to that first step of trusting God. It's a great reminder to return to that simple faith when life gets complicated. That song's entitled When I First Trusted You on Steady Ground Replay. Here's fellow believer Doug Brackett on ways to deepen your faith.
1: What's your life verse? You know, I have a verse that's my favorite memory verse that I go back to three or four verses in my whole life. That's the ones that I fall back on. And so it is important to me. I can't remember whole chapters, and I've done that from time to time throughout my life. But it's in verses that the Lord has spoken to me in my life over the years that they're here and they ain't going. Or what's hide God's word in your heart that you might not sin against him. And them are the ones that, man, I got them. And God uses them in about every situation I'm in. So I connect real well with them. So that's how important it is. It's, you know, and there's some people that can read books, Bibles, and any book, and retain that. That's not Doug. But I got to figure out in my life, how do I connect with God? That is the solution.
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Steady Ground Replay with Petra from 1997, a high-charted song. Petra turns a familiar worship song into a powerful declaration of praise. That's Lord, I lift your name on high. Next on Steady Ground Replay is Michael Card from 1988. This song charted number 5 on the Christian AC charts, number 10 on the Christian CHR charts. Card reflects on the mystery of God's love revealed through Christ in this song, To the Mystery, on Steady Ground Replay.

0: Steady Ground replay with Michael Card from 1988 to the Mystery. 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
1: 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On September 24th through the 27th, it's the Praise Fest of Manhattan. It's an annual event in Seco Park, and a variety of activities going on, including the featured artist Megan Wood. She'll take the stage on that Saturday evening, the 26th. It's a full day of regional artists in Seco Park, Manhattan. Keep listening for more information about that. Praise Fest, September the 26th for the artist. Elevation Worship is at T-Mobile Center, Kansas City, Missouri, on October 9th. That's a 7 o'clock concert there for Elevation Worship on the October 9th date at T-Mobile Center, Kansas City, Missouri. The Isaacs, October 17th at McPherson Opera House. That, of course, is in McPherson. 7 o'clock is the beginning of that concert for the Isaacs on October 17th. October 20th, Skillet will be in Kansas City, Missouri. Check it out on our webpage. Also, Disciple on the 23rd of October will be at the Wilson Park in Arkansas City, starting at 7 for Disciple, October the 23rd. November 6th, Mercy Me, Jeremy Camp, and Tim Timmons are together at the Park City Arena there near Wichita. That concert starts at 7 for those artists. The same group of folks, Mercy Me, Jeremy Camp, and Tim Timmons, will have a 7 o'clock concert on November 14th at the T-Mobile Center in Kansas City. 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

0: Steady Ground replay with DeGarmo and Key and Plenty of Energy from 1988. They topped the Christian AC charts with that song, Out of the Danger Zone, challenging us to recognize what can pull us away from God. It's an encouragement to get us out of the danger zone and stay anchored in Christ. From 1983, here comes David Meese on Steady Ground replay from his Count the Cost album. Following Christ means more than making a decision. It means living a life of surrender. Here's Count the Cost on Steady Ground replay.
1: You

Steady Ground replay with David Meese from 1983 and Count the Cost. We go to 1987. The song went number 4 on the Christian AC charts for Farrell and Farrell and reminds us that God's family stretches far beyond our own community or country. Here's People All Over the World on Steady Ground replay.

Steady Ground replay with Farrell and Farrell from 1987 and people all over the world. We go to 2005 and a number one charted song for Mercy Me, both on the Christian Songs charts and the Christian AC charts. Life could change in an instant, so they remind us to make every moment count. Here's In the Blink of an Eye on Steady Ground replay.

Steady Ground replay in Mercy Me from 2005 and In the Blink of an Eye. Next up from 1990, here's the first song that charted for him. It went to number 3 on the CCM charts. And this song inspired an entire generation of believers to stand together. Here is Couldn't We Stand on Steady Ground replay.

Steady Ground replaying For Him and Couldn't We Stand from 1990. It's time now for our 70s Heritage Moment Song of the Week. And the song that we picked this week is a classic worship song based on Psalm 103. It's a beautifully simple song remembering God's goodness and blessing His name. Here's Andre Crouch and the disciples. Bless His holy name on Steady Ground Replay.

0: Steady Ground replay in our 70s Heritage Moment Song of the Week, Andre Crouch and the Disciples and Bless His Only Name. Coming up in hour two, our spotlight with Michael W. Smith's biggest CCM hits of the 80s on Steady Ground replay.
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0: Welcome to Hour 2 of Steady Ground Replay, your faith soundtrack. And for our Hour 2 spotlight, we're going back to the 80s and celebrating the music of Michael W. Smith. This was the decade when he gave us some of the songs that helped define contemporary Christian music. We'll hear six of those memorable 80s hits, songs that still speak to faith today. It's the music to build our faith, our Michael W. Smith 80 spotlight. And let's start with a song from 1984 that went to number 8 on the Christian AC charts. It's a declaration of confidence in God when circumstances may leave us uncertain. I am sure on Steady Ground Replay.
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Ready, Round, Replay with Cindy Morgan from 1992. The Real Life album launched her Christian music career. That song connects faith with the ordinary struggles and joys of everyday life. That's Real Life. Here comes another song from our spotlight artist Michael W. Smith as we're featuring some of his top hits of the 1980s. This turns personal faith into a powerful declaration of worship and went to number one on the Christian AC charts in 1983. Great is the Lord on Steady Ground Replay.

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1: Helping people see where they're off, and the best way to do that is Scripture. I know that in my own life, I tried to live my faith in a way that people saw it, and I know that I didn't always do it as well as I would have hoped I did, but I know that several times people came to me and said, "You're wise, you seem to know, you know, I have this problem, I have this issue, what should I do, you know, where should I go with this?" You know, try to gently lead them to Christ. Now, that's the case where they weren't believers. But even in the case of believers, if they say, "I'm struggling with something," it's like, okay, well, let's go to the Scriptures.
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0: Welcome back to Steady Ground Replay and our spotlight of Michael W. Smith music from the 1980s. And this one's from 1988. It went number 1 on the Christian AC charts, number 2 on the Christian CHR charts. It's a simple request that reminds us we were never meant to walk through life alone. Here's Pray For Me on Steady Ground Replay.

sitting around replaying our spotlight artist Michael W. Smith and another 80s hit for him, Pray For Me. Here comes Brian Duncan from 1993. The song went to number one on the Christian AC charts. He reminds us that genuine love grows through patience, grace, and commitment. Here's Love Takes Time on Steady Ground Replay.

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0: Steady Ground Replay with Michael W. Smith and another one of his great 80s hits. That one was from 1987. It went to number 24 on the Christian AC charts. Number 6 on the Christian CHR charts. The song Old Enough to Know deals with growing up and making wise choices and understanding what really matters. It's time now for our Steady Ground Replay Station salute, and this week we are saluting 101.1 The Pulse, where faith, country, and gospel collide, serving northern Georgia. It's great to be on the air in northern Georgia on 101.1 The Pulse, and a big thanks to Darian Sutherland, the general manager there, for helping us get on the air, and thank you for listening to Steady Ground Replay. Here's fellow believer Bill Wilkins on his journey of faith.
1: Well, summary, we've got the industrial house, dilapidated neighborhood, trying to start a business with no product, no money, and no job. I was a new believer, and I took God literally, which I still do. And so I went out to the park bench, and I said, God, what do I do? Everything has gone wrong. And you know what? That still small voice says, keep going. I've got this. That was 43 years ago, and inexplicably, the business gradually took off, and even my vast inexperience couldn't seem to stop it. The little business allowed me to get married, eventually raise 4 children, send them to college. It's been the most tangible of miracles.
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City Ground Replay and Jackie Velasquez on a song that went to number one on the Christian AC and Christian CHR charts in 2001. And Jackie reminds us that God's grace is still there when we stumble. That's Every Time I Fall. More Spotlight music from Michael W. Smith from the 80s and our Praise and Worship Song of the Week all on the way on Steady Ground Replay.

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1: 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On September 24th through the 27th, it's the Praise Fest of Manhattan. It's an annual event in Seco Park, and a variety of activities going on, including the featured artist Megan Wood. She'll take the stage on that Saturday evening, the 26th. It's a full day of regional artists in Seco Park, Manhattan. Keep listening for more information about that. Praise Fest, September the 26th for the artist. Elevation Worship is at T-Mobile Center, Kansas City, Missouri, on October 9th. That's a 7 o'clock concert there for Elevation Worship on the October 9th date at T-Mobile Center, Kansas City, Missouri. The Isaacs, October 17th at McPherson Opera House. That, of course, is in McPherson. 7 o'clock is the beginning of that concert for the Isaacs on October 17th. October 20th, Skillet will be in Kansas City, Missouri. Check it out on our webpage. Also, Disciple on the 23rd of October will be at the Wilson Park in Arkansas City, starting at 7 for Disciple, October the 23rd. November 6th, Mercy Me, Jeremy Camp, and Tim Timmons are together at the Park City Arena there near Wichita. That concert starts at 7 for those artists. The same group of folks, Mercy Me, Jeremy Camp, and Tim Timmons, will have a 7 o'clock concert on November 14th at the T-Mobile Center in Kansas City. 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
2: Big place. Welcome back to Steady Ground Replay, your faith soundtrack, and here comes another Michael W. Smith spotlight song from the 80s. This one charted in 1983 and went to number 7 on the Christian AC charts, and Michael and his wife wrote this song about some friends that were leaving, and it's one of his most enduring songs celebrating the gift of faithful friendship. 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

sitting around replaying another one of the Michael W. Smith Spotlight 80s songs this hour, and that's Friends. That's one of my favorite Michael W. Smith songs. Here comes Phillips, Craig, and Dean from 1993. The song went to number 15 on the Christian AC charts. It imagines creation singing to God, but says his favorite song is the song of the redeemed. Here's favorite song of all on Steady Ground Replay.

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City Ground replaying another one of our spotlight artist Michael W. Smith's 80s hits from 1986, song that went to number one on the Christian AC charts and number one on the Christian CHR charts. That's Rocket Town with its unmistakable 80s energy. That song speaks to people searching for identity and direction. It's time now for our Steady Ground replay, Praise and Worship Song of the Week. And this song's based on Psalm 18. It's a long-standing Christian worship favorite. When trouble comes, we know exactly where to turn. The Lord, our rock and our salvation. Here's I Will Call Upon the Lord on Steady Ground replay.

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1: One Sunday morning, 10-year-old Ellie quietly listened to a missionary at her church. He talked about the plight of those living in Africa. Ellie began to pray about what she could do to help her brothers and sisters on the other side of the world. Ellie believed God wanted her to raise awareness and funds for Africa. She decided to organize a 5K run in her community and teach kids about Africa. 5 years later, Ellie's Run for Africa continues to be held each year in Nashville. It has raised over $40,000 to provide health care and educational opportunities for poor Africans. Now you go. Ask God what you can do to show mercy to others. Begin by showing mercy to someone today. This is Don Stevens of Mercy Ships reminding you, blessed are the merciful, for they shall receive mercy.

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1: With the Jesus Film World Report, I'm Scott Riggin. The Jesus Film team was setting up for a showing in the Asian village when local military men told them to stop. Agreeing to do so, film team members packed up. The next day, villagers gathered in an annual event to honor a local religious saint. Nearly every year, an educational film is shown during the religious ceremony, so a member from the Jesus Film team asked the local militia if they could show the Jesus film during the day. 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For more information about the Jesus Film Project, visit www.jesusfilm.org or call 1-800-387-4040. 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With the Jesus Film World Report, I'm Scott Riggin.
2: 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On September 24th through the 27th, it's the Praise Fest of Manhattan. It's an annual event in Seco Park, and a variety of activities going on, including the featured artist Megan Wood. She'll take the stage on that Saturday evening, the 26th. It's a full day of regional artists in Seco Park, Manhattan. Keep listening for more information about that. Praise Fest, September the 26th for the artist. Elevation Worship is at T-Mobile Center, Kansas City, Missouri, on October 9th. That's a 7 o'clock concert there for Elevation Worship on the October 9th date at T-Mobile Center, Kansas City, Missouri. The Isaacs, October 17th at McPherson Opera House. That, of course, is in McPherson. 7 o'clock is the beginning of that concert for the Isaacs on October 17th. October 20th, Skillet will be in Kansas City, Missouri. Check it out on our webpage. Also, Disciple on the 23rd of October will be at the Wilson Park in Arkansas City, starting at 7 for Disciple, October the 23rd. November 6th, Mercy Me, Jeremy Camp, and Tim Timmons are together at the Park City Arena there near Wichita. That concert starts at 7 for those artists. The same group of folks, Mercy Me, Jeremy Camp, and Tim Timmons, will have a 7 o'clock concert on November 14th at the T-Mobile Center in Kansas City. 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

0: 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Sit tight. 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
1: With the Jesus Film World Report, I'm Scott Riggin. A Jesus Film team in East Asia faced serious spiritual opposition at a recent showing. According to film team members, the group had difficulty showing the film the first two nights, dealing with equipment problems. The team prayed for patience and working equipment and set up for a third night. This time, the projector worked. With the film underway, three men in the audience jumped to their feet, upset that the equipment was working. They shouted that they had stopped the showing the first two nights and wanted to know why they couldn't stop the film a third time. Film team workers thought the men were possessed by evil spirits, so they rebuked them in the name of Jesus. The men calmly sat down and watched the rest of the film. At the end, all three men and 60 others indicated new faith in Jesus Christ. For more information about the Jesus Film Project, visit www.jesusfilm.org or call 1-800-387-4040. With the Jesus Film World Report, I'm Scott Riggin.
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1: 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A king, poet, and military hero.
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1: 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A passionate romance, a murderous cover-up.
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1: 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On September 24th through the 27th, it's the Praise Fest of Manhattan. It's an annual event in Seco Park, and a variety of activities going on, including the featured artist Megan Wood. She'll take the stage on that Saturday evening, the 26th. It's a full day of regional artists in Seco Park, Manhattan. Keep listening for more information about that. Praise Fest, September the 26th for the artist. Elevation Worship is at T-Mobile Center, Kansas City, Missouri, on October 9th. That's a 7 o'clock concert there for Elevation Worship on the October 9th date at T-Mobile Center, Kansas City, Missouri. The Isaacs, October 17th at McPherson Opera House. That, of course, is in McPherson. 7 o'clock is the beginning of that concert for the Isaacs on October 17th. October 20th, Skillet will be in Kansas City, Missouri. Check it out on our webpage. Also, Disciple on the 23rd of October will be at the Wilson Park in Arkansas City, starting at 7 for Disciple, October the 23rd. November 6th, Mercy Me, Jeremy Camp, and Tim Timmons are together at the Park City Arena there near Wichita. That concert starts at 7 for those artists. The same group of folks, Mercy Me, Jeremy Camp, and Tim Timmons, will have a 7 o'clock concert on November 14th at the T-Mobile Center in Kansas City. 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

0: Angel 95, a show that you would like to listen to, check out Wednesday. Yes, Wednesday. And that is Boda. That is 79 on Wednesdays. You will like it because she does a phenomenal job with the show. 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
1: 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Partly cloudy today to cloudy and 76. And a low overnight of 61 with some showers. 74 for your Thursday. And rain on Friday, 72. 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
1: Hey, bud. 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
1: 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On September 24th through the 27th, it's the Praise Fest of Manhattan. It's an annual event in Seco Park. And a variety of activities going on, including the featured artist Megan Wood. She'll take the stage on that Saturday evening, the 26th. It's a full day of regional artists in Seco Park, Manhattan. Keep listening for more information about that. Praise Fest, September the 26th for the artist. Elevation Worship is at T-Mobile Center, Kansas City, Missouri, on October 9th. That's a 7 o'clock concert there for Elevation Worship on the October 9th date at T-Mobile Center, Kansas City, Missouri. The Isaacs, October 17th at McPherson Opera House. That, of course, is in McPherson. 7 o'clock is the beginning of that concert for the Isaacs on October 17th. October 20th, Skillet will be in Kansas City, Missouri. Check it out on our webpage. Also, Disciple on the 23rd of October will be at the Wilson Park in Arkansas City, starting at 7 for Disciple, October the 23rd. November 6th, Mercy Me, Jeremy Camp, and Tim Timmons are together at the Park City Arena there near Wichita. That concert starts at 7 for those artists. The same group of folks, Mercy Me, Jeremy Camp, and Tim Timmons, will have a 7 o'clock concert on November 14th at the T-Mobile Center in Kansas City. 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
2: 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Partly cloudy today to cloudies and 76. And a low overnight of 61 with some showers. 74 for your Thursday and rain on Friday, 72. That's a look at your weather, courtesy of the Heartland Christian Association and Angel 95 FM.
3: You can tell your old man you'd do some largemouth fishing another time. 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

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And in that moment, something or someone spoke to me. 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There's a book that's sitting in your house somewhere that could use some dusting off. There's a man who died for all our sins,

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1: 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On September 24th through the 27th, it's the Praise Fest of Manhattan. It's an annual event in Seco Park, and a variety of activities going on, including the featured artist Megan Wood. She'll take the stage on that Saturday evening, the 26th. It's a full day of regional artists in Seco Park, Manhattan. Keep listening for more information about that. Praise Fest, September the 26th for the artist. Elevation Worship is at T-Mobile Center, Kansas City, Missouri on October 9th. That's a 7 o'clock concert there for Elevation Worship on the October 9th date at T-Mobile Center, Kansas City, Missouri. The Isaacs, October 17th at McPherson Opera House. That, of course, is in McPherson. 7 o'clock is the beginning of that concert for the Isaacs on October 17th. October 20th, Skillet will be in Kansas City, Missouri. Check it out on our webpage. Also, Disciple on the 23rd of October will be at the Wilson Park in Arkansas City, starting at 7 for Disciple, October the 23rd. November 6th, Mercy Me, Jeremy Camp, and Tim Timmons are together at the Park City Arena there near Wichita. That concert starts at 7 for those artists. The same group of folks, Mercy Me, Jeremy Camp, and Tim Timmons, will have a 7 o'clock concert on November 14th at the T-Mobile Center in Kansas City. Again, all of the concert information is available to you at angel95fm.com. 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Harvest time is coming soon. You're listening on the 1st and 2nd of October for our annual event. Partly cloudy today to cloudy and 76. And a low overnight of 61 with some showers. 74 for your Thursday. And rain on Friday, 72. That's a look at your weather courtesy of the Heartland Christian Association and Angel 95 FM.

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2: 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On September 24th through the 27th, it's the Praise Fest of Manhattan. It's an annual event in Seco Park, and a variety of activities going on, including the featured artist Megan Wood. She'll take the stage on that Saturday evening, the 26th. It's a full day of regional artists in Seco Park, Manhattan. Keep listening for more information about that. Praise Fest, September the 26th for the artist. Elevation Worship is at T-Mobile Center, Kansas City, Missouri on October 9th. That's a 7 o'clock concert there for Elevation Worship on the October 9th date at T-Mobile Center, Kansas City, Missouri. The Isaacs, October 17th at McPherson Opera House. That, of course, is in McPherson. 7 o'clock is the beginning of that concert for the Isaacs on October 17th. October 20th, Skillet will be in Kansas City, Missouri. Check it out on our webpage. Also, Disciple on the 23rd of October will be at the Wilson Park in Arkansas City, starting at 7 for Disciple, October the 23rd. November 6th, Mercy Me, Jeremy Camp, and Tim Timmons are together at the Park City Arena there near Wichita. That concert starts at 7 for those artists. The same group of folks, Mercy Me, Jeremy Camp, and Tim Timmons, will have a 7 o'clock concert on November 14th at the T-Mobile Center in Kansas City. 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
1: 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On September 24th through the 27th, it's the Praise Fest of Manhattan. It's an annual event in Seco Park, and a variety of activities going on, including the featured artist Megan Wood. She'll take the stage on that Saturday evening, the 26th. It's a full day of regional artists in Seco Park, Manhattan. Keep listening for more information about that. Praise Fest, September the 26th for the artist. Elevation Worship is at T-Mobile Center, Kansas City, Missouri, on October 9th. That's a 7 o'clock concert there for Elevation Worship on the October 9th date at T-Mobile Center, Kansas City, Missouri. The Isaacs, October 17th at McPherson Opera House. That, of course, is in McPherson. 7 o'clock is the beginning of that concert for the Isaacs on October 17th. October 20th, Skillet will be in Kansas City, Missouri. Check it out on our webpage. Also, Disciple on the 23rd of October will be at the Wilson Park in Arkansas City, starting at 7 for Disciple, October the 23rd. November 6th, Mercy Me, Jeremy Camp, and Tim Timmons are together at the Park City Arena there near Wichita. That concert starts at 7 for those artists. The same group of folks, Mercy Me, Jeremy Camp, and Tim Timmons, will have a 7 o'clock concert on November 14th at the T-Mobile Center in Kansas City. 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
2: 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On September 24th through the 27th, it's the Praise Fest of Manhattan. It's an annual event in Seco Park, and a variety of activities going on, including the featured artist Megan Wood. She'll take the stage on that Saturday evening, the 26th. It's a full day of regional artists in Seco Park, Manhattan. Keep listening for more information about that. Praise Fest, September the 26th for the artist. Elevation Worship is at T-Mobile Center, Kansas City, Missouri, on October 9th. That's a 7 o'clock concert there for Elevation Worship on the October 9th date at T-Mobile Center, Kansas City, Missouri. The Isaacs, October 17th at McPherson Opera House. That, of course, is in McPherson. 7 o'clock is the beginning of that concert for the Isaacs on October 17th. October 20th, Skillet will be in Kansas City, Missouri. Check it out on our webpage. Also, Disciple on the 23rd of October will be at the Wilson Park in Arkansas City, starting at 7 for Disciple, October the 23rd. November 6th, Mercy Me, Jeremy Camp, and Tim Timmons are together at the Park City Arena there near Wichita. That concert starts at 7 for those artists. The same group of folks, Mercy Me, Jeremy Camp, and Tim Timmons, will have a 7 o'clock concert on November 14th at the T-Mobile Center in Kansas City. 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

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On September 24th through the 27th, it's the Praise Fest of Manhattan. It's an annual event in Seco Park, and a variety of activities going on, including the featured artist Megan Wood. She'll take the stage on that Saturday evening, the 26th. It's a full day of regional artists in Seco Park, Manhattan. Keep listening for more information about that. Praise Fest, September the 26th for the artist. Elevation Worship is at T-Mobile Center, Kansas City, Missouri, on October 9th. That's a 7 o'clock concert there for Elevation Worship on the October 9th date at T-Mobile Center, Kansas City, Missouri. The Isaacs, October 17th at McPherson Opera House. That, of course, is in McPherson. 7 o'clock is the beginning of that concert for the Isaacs on October 17th. October 20th, Skillet will be in Kansas City, Missouri. Check it out on our webpage. Also, Disciple on the 23rd of October will be at the Wilson Park in Arkansas City, starting at 7 for Disciple, October the 23rd. November 6th, Mercy Me, Jeremy Camp, and Tim Timmons are together at the Park City Arena there near Wichita. That concert starts at 7 for those artists. The same group of folks, Mercy Me, Jeremy Camp, and Tim Timmons, will have a 7 o'clock concert on November 14th at the T-Mobile Center in Kansas City. 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

0: SRN News, I'm Rich Thomason in Washington. CNN, MS Now, and Politico will be able to return to the White House, at least for now. Federal judge has put President Trump's ban on those media outlets temporarily on hold.
1: Trump on Friday banned the three news outlets from the White House, calling their coverage of him fake news. Although the ruling is in effect for only 14 days, U.S. District Judge Timothy Kelly ruled the White House is to immediately return, reinstate, and restore the news outlets' access. Kelly, whom Trump nominated in 2017, says the government must have clear standards for conduct that would lead to revoking a press pass, and he called the standard of objectionable reporting outlined in letters the White House sent to the three news outlets so vague it does the trick. I'm Donna Warder.
0: President Trump was there. He was on the tarmac at Joint Base Andrews yesterday afternoon to personally welcome Chinese President Xi to the U.S. Such a personal greeting, highly unusual. Today, there will be talks at the White House before a lavish state dinner. Already, it's been announced a U.S.-China trade truce is being extended to January. Today's discussions are expected to cover trade, AI, and U.S. support for Taiwan, among other issues. President Trump is extending an invitation to Russian President Putin to attend the G20 summit in December in Miami. If Putin accepts, it will be his first in-person visit to the G20 since 2019, prior to the invasion of Ukraine. Addressing the UN General Assembly for the first time since assuming power, Venezuela's acting president says her country is coming back strong following setbacks suffered earlier this year. On Wall Street, the Dow futures 178 points lower. The Dow futures are down. NASDAQ futures off 317. This is SRN News. Small churches will be honored this Christmas.
2: Great American Media is urging people across the country to nominate their congregation for its Small Town Churches Initiative. GMA, which describes itself as a faith and family company, will recognize churches that serve their communities and, quote, offer a place for people to find faith, encouragement, belonging, and hope, and to reconnect with the true meaning of Christmas. Nominations are open through October 15th at greatamericanchristmaschurch.com. Michael Harrington reporting.
0: About 2,000 people who reported being sexually abused by Catholic priests or other church representatives have sought reparations from a French independent body created to address decades of abuse. The Independent National Authority for Recognition and Reparation is preparing to end its five-year mission. Survivors who went through the process were awarded an average of $42,000 each. This is SRN News. The Oxford English Dictionary has officially added more than a dozen Caribbean words.
3: The dictionary included bimpert, a Bermudian term for a foolish person, and vex money is an emergency cash for women. Supernatural terms like jobless and dowin also made the list. Food words include shadish for chorizo and sugar cake. Trinbagonian and Cambulay reflect Trinidad and Tobago's culture. The dictionary has around 500,000 words and phrases. John Scott reporting.
0: President Trump's choice to run the Food and Drug Administration will face questions from Senate lawmakers considering her nomination. Today's hearing is likely to focus on Dr. Heidi Overton's views on vaccines as well as abortion drugs. Both have come under new scrutiny at the FDA under President Trump. More details, SRNNews.com.
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They're collecting office and cleaning supplies to help support their programs. And some of the items needed are pencil sharpeners, paper clips, pens, Post-its, reusable easel pads, Clorox wipes, hand sanitizer, 30 or 33-gallon trash bags, Kleenex, dry erase markers, dry erase erasers, college rule journals and notebooks, and Sharpies. You can drop them off at the Flint Hills Volunteer Center, the Manhattan Town Center Mall, Suite 160. It's right next to Dillard's. Donations can be dropped off anytime. The mall is open throughout September. Every donation, whether it's big or small, helps them support the important work being done at Be Able Academy. And thank you to Flint Hills Volunteer Center for helping out with that project and the Be Able community.

Kansas State University's McCain Auditorium Performance Series will present Meredith Wilson's The Music Man at 7:30 in the evening on Thursday, September 29th. There's trouble in River City when a fast-talking salesman gets his heart stolen by the town librarian. Meredith Wilson's six-time Tony Award-winning musical comedy, The Music Man.

And follows fast-talking traveling salesman Harold Hill as he cons the people of River City, Iowa, into buying instruments and uniforms for a boys' band that he vows to organize. This despite the fact that he doesn't know a trombone from a treble clef. He plans to skip town with the cash he has foiled them with, and he falls for Marion the librarian, who transforms him into a respectable citizen by curtain's fall. Some of the songs in the musical are 76 Trombones, Trouble, Till There Was You, Pick a Little, and Gary, Indiana. 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That's 785-532-6428. And again, that is the Music Man production, 7:30 p.m. Thursday, September 29th. 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
1: I've seen grandparents come to life when there is a positive connection with their grandchildren. And sadly, I've seen them wilt when there is not. I estimate that it's positive in probably 95% of family situations, and the remaining 5% of grandparents being estranged from the younger generations or otherwise unable to carry out their role. 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
7: I'm going to time myself to see how long it takes me to load the dishwasher instead of being mad at John. And she went and she said, it took her 13 seconds. And she said, 13 seconds to put his dishes in the dishwasher. And she said, now, instead of using those things as an annoyance, I look at them and I say, I have 13 seconds to do something for him. And not only that, I'm going to use those 13 seconds to pray for his day. So she uses that as a trigger to pray. And I love that. It changes the whole climate from being an annoyance to being a time when marriage can flourish.
8: That's Jody Berndt describing the powerful impact that pausing for prayer can have on your marriage. This is Focus on the Family with Jim Daly, and I'm John Fuller.
9: John, it's said that praying in your marriage is one of the most important things you can do. And yeah, I've tried it both ways. You know, Gene and I, we got busy, and, you know, we'd go through long stretches where we weren't praying together. And I think that is kind of disastrous. And then when you do pray together consistently, it's amazing how that just, I don't know, rub some of the edges off in terms of those hot buttons that you can push, right? And so today we want to talk about that. One of the great statistics in Jody's book says that married couples who pray daily have less than a 1% divorce rate. Hmm. So how about that for a silver bullet when it comes to keeping your marriage together and moving forward in a healthy way? Let me add to, a young woman said to me the other day, whenever I hear in Christian communication, someone talking about marriage, they talk about how hard it is to work at your marriage. Let me kind of debunk that a little bit. The reason we talk about that is because you want to have a marriage that's really good, right? So it takes a little work. You know, if you want to be in shape, you got to go to the gym, that kind of thing. So it's not a burden. These are things that we want to equip you with so that your marriage could be the best it can be. Mm-hmm. So if you're hearing, oh, it's hard work to be married, it's awesome to be married, and it does require some work, but it's a good thing.
8: Yeah, it really is a wonderful gift, and we're going to be talking with Jody today. She's been here a number of times, and she's a public speaker, a Bible teacher, and author of the best-selling Praying the Scripture series, and one of the books in that series is called Praying the Scriptures for Your Marriage. We'll have more details about Jody and this great resource at our website.
9: Welcome back, Jody. So good to see you.
7: Thank you so much, Jim. It is a delight to be here.
9: Good, good. I need it now. I need to confess. I'm sitting here thinking about it. Jean was the one who said, we need to pray more together. So she gets the credit on that. I want people going, oh, Jim is so wonderful.
7: Jim is wonderful, but we really love Jean.
9: No, Jean's awesome. Jean is the anchor. But it's true. So often, you probably see that too. You know, women, they want to feel that connection that way. And I would think typically, but maybe I'm just trying to get myself out of, you know, spiritual jail here.
7: Yeah, yeah.
9: But typically, I would think the wife is the one suggesting, why don't we pray more together?
7: Yeah, that's certainly what we heard before.
9: Ooh,
7: I wrote
9: thank
7: this.
9: You.
7: you're not alone,
9: okay,
7: Jim.
9: Good.
7: You're
9: I'm
7: not
9: normal.
7: Alone. Now, before I did this book, I threw out the question on social media, you know, and in my email group, what would you like God to do for your marriage? And it just was interesting to hear people's responses. And you can imagine the different things people wanted: better communication, help handling money, handling conflict, dealing with parents and in-laws, that kind of thing. But one of the things that came up again and again, and it won't surprise you, is that people wanted that deeper intimacy, spiritual intimacy, not just with God, but with their spouse. And I think that's great. I really do. I encourage people, think about what you would like in a spouse. Or if you're already married, you know, speak to those things you are seeing that are positive in your marriage, in your spouse, and breathe life into those things by affirming them. But I think we make a mistake when we think we can find the one, because you get married and immediately you change. You know, I say that college Jody that Robbie fell in love with was way more fun, I think, than newlywed Jody, who was trying to juggle a job and a house, you know, and a new marriage. And then along comes mother Jody, and mom Jody, you know, is less fun because she's starting to worry. And so, I mean, I would say, and they say, what do they say? I've been married to 37 women or 37 men, and they've all been the same person, but they change all the time. So I think sometimes Stanley Hauerwas is a, I don't know, an expert of some kind. I don't know exactly his degree, but he writes that the challenge in marriage is learning to care for the stranger to whom you find yourself married, because you do wake up sometimes and say, wow, you know, you've changed, I've changed, we're all changing. So I think that's really important.
9: You know, let me ask you this. You're mentioning the multifaceted part of life. You start as a dating your husband, and then you marry, then eventually kids come, and you're a different person in all those settings, obviously. When you got married, what was your prayer life like? And then where did it go? So many times as authors and speakers and communicators, people think, oh, they just had it down. They got it. And it's really not true. And it's so important to debunk that. I mean, you're writing out of experience what didn't work probably, what was causing you maybe some pain or frustration. So just describe that journey from what it was as that first Jody to the 37th Jody.
7: Well, you know, and it is continuing to evolve, and God is continuing to teach and train, and he's so filled with grace, which I so appreciate. But, you know, I think certainly for Robbie and me in our shared prayer life, that's been a little bit of a mountain to climb, because as husbands and wives, as men and women, we approach prayer differently. I like to use a prayer journal. I'm fond of praying out loud. He's very good at praying in his head. He doesn't need to write everything down to remember it. And so for us to have that shared connection, we've had to be kind of intentional and just say, you know what, let's take my hand and let's just pray about whatever it is that's concerning us. And it might be, like, for anybody listening who thinks, oh, wow, Jody and Robbie have this deep an intimate, wonderful, long-term prayer life, we might pray for 3 or 5 minutes about something. And, you know, I have these things on my website that are 31-day prayer calendars that just have one verse, because I'm so all about making prayer doable. And I think sometimes when you just take one verse, like 1 Thessalonians 3:12 says, may your love increase and overflow for each other. You know, if you're feeling a little tension in your marriage, maybe you just spit that one out. God, help our love increase and overflow for each other. And you've prayed. You know, so I think it can be simple like that.
9: In that way, expectations can be different at any phase of your marriage, newlywed, midterm, late-term marriage, right? So how do you express those expectations in a way that is helpful, not harmful?
7: You know, expectations are big things. And for any newlywed or engaged couples who are listening, and us oldie weds too, but I just think that you need to leave room for the fact that you're coming with different backgrounds. You know, Robbie and I got married, and I had a dad who helped out a lot in the kitchen. He would go purchase the groceries.
10: Those fathers.
7: You know, he was, and you know, most girls can say, my daddy, you know, a lot of girls can. And then the poor husband comes in and he doesn't do everything exactly like daddy did, or he does it differently. And so that definitely created some tension for us. And I'm sure he's thinking the same thing. Hey, you're not getting up early before breakfast, before I get out of bed and have the hot breakfast ready like my mom did. You know, so we come in with these different expectations. And I remember talking to the Lord early on, saying, can't you fix Robbie? You know, can't you make him more like my dad? and it was really sweet because God said, Jody, you know what? If you'll just quit nagging and if you will trust me, I can shape him into a husband that is above and beyond anything you could create or dream up, even if I gave you a blank check. And I said, okay, I'm gonna trust you. And I wish I could say I stopped nagging forever. I didn't. But what God did in that moment as an answer to that prayer, the very next day, and he doesn't always answer prayers this quickly, but the very next day, we'd been married 9 months, maybe a year, he walked into the kitchen. He said, is there anything I can do to help with dinner? And I burst into tears, and poor Robbie's probably thinking, wait a minute, I thought you're crying when I'm not helping, and now I'm helping and you're crying.
8: Can't win.
7: But God has just been wonderful in terms of shaping both of us to be the person the other person needs, and it's not at all like what we expected. I would say it's better.
9: Hmm. Let's on the practical side, you do mention two different ways you can pray the scriptures over your marriage. I want to make sure we capture that to give people a taste of the book and what you're expressing.
7: Yeah, because not everybody knows what praying the scriptures is. I mean, you and I have talked about it before, but all it is really is using the Bible not as something you just read, but as something you pray. Going through, and when you read, you know, Psalm 46:10, be still and know that I am God, you can take that and turn it into a prayer prompt. Your mind is racing, your heart is racing, you're worked up about anything, and you can just say, Lord, gosh, help me be still, quiet my heart, you know, trade my panic for peace. Let me know you are God. So that's what I'm talking about when I say pray the scriptures. And really, it's Jesus's invitation, right? In John 15, he says, if you remain in me and my words remain in you, ask whatever you wish and it will be done for you. And, you know, that's not some sort of name it, claim it, prosperity gospel, vending machine, put your prayer in, the request answer comes out. None of that. What he's saying there is that the more we abide in him, the more we dig into scripture, into his word, letting it shape our thoughts, our longings, our desires, the more our prayers for our marriage or anything else are going to start reflecting what God already wants to, what he's already doing, what he wants to do in our lives. So in praying the scriptures for your marriage, I looked at answers from those surveys we talked about earlier and came up with 20 different topics that are common to most marriages. And then work that. And you can pray the scriptures, as you asked me, at two ways. One is topically. Like if you pick up the book and you go, we need help with some friends. We don't have any good friends. I want to flip to that chapter and find out how we can find those life-giving friends in our lives, how we can become those kind of friends. Let me read the stories there. Look at some of the discussion questions at the end of the chapter and pray the prayers. Or you don't have to even go that way. You don't even need the book. You can just pick up your Bible and pray through scripture. And it's not at all topically. It's just, you know, as you're seeing, like I was reading the other day in Mark 6, I think it is, and Jesus tells the disciples to get into the boat and go to the other side. And they, when he walks out to them later that night, they're straining at the oars. The wind is against them. And what I read in that was, okay, they're obeying Jesus. They're doing what he tells them. He says, go to the other side. But it's hard, that obedience. They're finding a storm. And I read that, and so I pray, Lord, when I'm obeying you and I come up and I feel like the wind's against me, help me trust. Help me continue to obey. Help me keep pulling at the oars.
9: Yeah, and so often, I think we as Christians, we think if we feel God's telling us to do something, then the wind should be in the sail.
7: We do think that,
9: don't That's
7: we?
9: The contradiction.
7: And when the wind comes against us or it's hard,
9: what?
7: I'm obeying you. And it's not always that way.
8: Yeah. Mm. This is Focus on the Family with Jim Daly, and our guest today is Jody Berndt, talking about her book, Praying the Scriptures for Your Marriage. This is a really practical, wonderfully rich resource, and we have copies of it here at the ministry. Learn more at focusonthefamily.com/broadcast.
9: Jody, you mentioned personality a minute ago and how that plays into praying for one another, but also just about everything in your marriage, because I think subconsciously, and experts, marriage experts talk about this, we're typically drawn to somebody who's opposite, not in everything, but in many things, extroverts and introverts, those kinds of things. And it's just, I think it's a wonderful affirmation that the Lord says, you know, your completer, your helpmate, that we just seek people out, seek a person out to marry who complements the things that we don't possess. And then it starts to irritate us, which is so funny. Yep. But I think you had a really good story about Canada and personality differences.
7: Oh, my
9: I'm getting it out,
7: Jim,
9: on the table. Confess.
7: We are. Yes. In the story, on the chapter on handling conflict, I share a couple of our stories. One was, we had been invited to a party in Atlanta. We lived there, didn't have any friends yet, and someone invited us to come to this party where there was going to be a dance band, a dad band playing songs, and I just thought, this is going to be great. And we're partway through the night, and Robbie was not asking me to dance, and I'm, you know, twirling under his arm, trying to get him out on the dance floor, and I was getting madder and madder, because I thought, all these people look so fun, and they would probably want to be our friends, and we have a babysitter we're paying at home on the clock, and he's not dancing, and he's thinking, we don't even know these people, and I don't want to make a fool of myself, and just, he's just a little more, I would say, polite and diplomatic than I am. I'm harder to embarrass, and I'll do anything, and so it escalated until I left the party, and I'm not proud of this. You know, it's in a strange neighborhood. It's dark. It's nighttime. I'm walking away, and thanks be to God, Robbie came after me, you know, in his car, and he says, get in, and we went home, and he didn't know how much the dancing had mattered to me that night. But, you know, we used to do a thing in our families where we would make these movies. I think one of our friends saw Robert Redford at all his friends, and he started Sundance with movies that his friends had made. And so one of our friends was like, you know, we could do our own film festival. Let's get eight or 10 families, and you make some home movies with plots and costumes and all that. And we did that. We had our own Academy Awards. So we are heading to Canada one time with four kids and two dogs, and our movie has to do with a pirate who's kidnapping some people and taking them across the border, and Robbie was the pirate. And I said, here, we're coming up to the border. Put your pirate hat on and your eye patch, you know, and say your lines. And he's like, I am not going through border security dressed as a pirate. Anyway, I shared that, and you can read more about it in the book. But the point is, we each had different personalities. I'm all about going to Canada dressed as a pirate. He's all about not walking onto the dance floor in a crowd you don't even know anybody. And God has used me to bring him out. He made a wonderful pirate. He has 10 years of movies under his belt now. He's great. He's the best. He won Best Actor.
9: Way to go,
7: you know,
9: Robbie.
7: Yeah, yeah. And meanwhile, I've learned to not always be quite as embarrassing. You know, my children will say, Mom, it's so embarrassing being you. And it kind of is. But I think that thanks to Robbie, I've learned how to sometimes hold back.
9: No, that's really good.
7: It's been good.
9: Jody, I'd like to get some examples from you on how to bridge that gap.
7: Yeah.
9: It may be personality differences, what have you. How does prayer help you accomplish that?
7: Wow. Okay. So when you do have these different expectations, different personalities, that can, you can rub against each other a little bit, you know, like sandpaper. And I love Charles Spurgeon said, conflicts bring experience, and experience brings that growth in grace, which cannot be attained by any other means. Mm. I read that quote and I thought, you know, it's true that conflict does bring experience. It can teach us about one another. And over time, you know, I wouldn't say for Robbie and me it was an instantaneous growing in grace, but we really have seen that growth in grace. And you asked about prayer's role in that. And, you know, study after study has been done to show the benefits of prayer, even things that might not be trotted out in a church or a Bible study. Secular research has shown that prayer gives you a higher sense of satisfaction in marriage, a greater sense of emotional well-being. There was an article, I think, in the Wall Street Journal saying, even if you're upset or annoyed with your spouse, you know, they were late again, they left the toilet seat up, they did, you know, whatever. It says, when you pray together, or even pray for your spouse, not with your spouse, that gives you a chance to calm down. It reinforces the idea that you're on the same team. And I love that idea of remembering that you're on the same team. Before one of our daughters got married, I think it was Virginia, we had all the families together and we said, all right, you know, between us here, we probably have 150 years of marriage wisdom or maybe 100. Get everybody that to weigh in with what they think. And one of the best pieces of advice came from my son-in-law, Jeff. He said, you know, you want to remember when you're in a conflict, it's not about trying to win. You don't want to be the one that's right and have your spouse be the loser, because you're a team and that would be a loss for your team. So how can you work through your conflicts to get to that point of grace so that it's a win?
9: And what you're describing is selflessness.
7: Yeah.
9: Which is really hard for us, especially in those relationships.
7: Selflessness is the key, isn't it?
9: It is, totally.
7: Like we've often said in any relationship, marriage or anything else, if you followed Paul's advice in Philippians 2 to in humility, don't look at just at your own interests, but at the interests of others, considering their needs ahead of your own, that the world would be a much better place. Our marriages would be a much better place.
9: Yeah. I was going to touch on this one because it's kind of close to home. I have a friend.
7: I have asking for a friend.
9: Yeah, I
7: love asking for a friend.
9: That I know
7: questions.
9: Really well.
7: Yeah. Uh-huh.
9: And this is the one where you share you learned how to pray for your husband when he left dishes in the sink. That one, I'm familiar with something like that.
8: We must have had a guest that talked about that before.
7: Asking for
9: maybe
7: a friend.
9: It's the laundry again.
7: Yeah,
9: but
7: this was so good. This was actually true confession. This was my mom, who is remarried, and my father had died when he was 60 of a brain tumor, and mom got remarried, and in her new marriage, she noticed that her husband was leaving the dishes in the sink, and it was kind of annoying her. But then she thought back to something that she had seen had learned in their premarital counseling. And I love that on a second marriage, when you're 69 years old, that you're going to go to marriage counseling. They did that. You know, we're never too old for that. I love it. But she said one of the things that they learned, or they'd seen a man talking about how his wife always left the cupboards open in the kitchen. And he went into the kitchen. It would bug him day after day. But then he said, you know, I wonder how long it takes me to close the cupboards. And he realized it took him no time at all. So instead of letting that be such an irritation that could build up, he just closed the cupboards. And so she said, you know, I'm going to time myself to see how long it takes me to load the dishwasher instead of being mad at John. And she went and she said, it took her 13 seconds. And she said, 13 seconds to put his dishes in the dishwasher. And she said, now, instead of using those things as an annoyance, I look at them and I say, I have 13 seconds to do something for him. And not only that, I'm going to use those 13 seconds to pray for his day. Mm. So she uses that as a trigger to pray. And I love that. It changes the whole climate from being an annoyance to being a time when marriage can flourish.
9: She sounds very proficient at loading the dishwasher. 13 seconds.
7: Maybe,
9: that's like
7: maybe
9: Olympic
7: leave
9: speed.
7: That many. She might be fast. I don't think she is as anal about doing it as I am.
9: She wasn't throwing them in the dishwasher.
7: She might have if you met
8: John
7: my mom.
8: Crash, bang.
9: No. You discovered that you needed to be more emotionally aware one day when taking a test with Robbie.
7: You pulled all of the dirt out, didn't you?
9: You know, this is what we love about authors that bare their soul.
8: Yeah, you wrote it.
9: Was it like an assessment?
7: This is the worst part. We were teaching a marriage class. Robbie and I used to do that. And as part of teaching it, you know, we thought as the instructors, we ought to do all the exercises that are in the material. And one of them was this thing where you rate your spouse on 20 different topics and you give them a 0 to 4 or 5, whether they do it poorly or well. And then you exchange your answers. And we got to the part where we're going over what each other said. And I said, Robbie, you gave me a 0. And the question was, in how well does my spouse meet my emotional needs? And I was like, a 0? And he said, yeah, you don't meet my emotional needs. I said, Robbie, I didn't know you had emotional needs. I was like, you are the steadiest person I've ever met. And he is. That is, you know, one of my favorite attributes of Robbie. It's hard to ruffle him. He doesn't go high and low and all over the place like I do. See, he's so steady. But I didn't know that he had emotional needs. But that was one of those things that I learned. You know, that was, and I think that's in the chapter on protecting your marriage, the things that we have to do, because, you know, it's a lot easier to prevent a crisis in a marriage than it is to recover from one. It's easier to build a strong marriage than it is to repair a broken one. And I think if we take those little steps to be able to assess, you know, oh, I didn't know you had emotional needs. What can I do to support you to understand what those are. How can I live in such a way that honors that? That can help protect your marriage and to build a stronger marriage from
9: the get-go. That's really good. I give both of you credit because that, you know, a lot of us guys behind the scenes say, Robbie, what are you thinking? You got to score that a 7, not a 5. But the honesty to do that, and then then your response to be able to ask the right questions to say, okay, what's going on here?
7: Well, I didn't want a 0. No wife wants to score a 0. Yeah.
9: Now, did you have a frying pan in your hand when you were?
7: I love the old. You know, whenever I talk to my wife, I hold her hands and we're like, yes, that's so that she can't hit you, right?
9: But that's good. I think that's a good dynamic discussion about something. Because you made an assumption, he still needs that kind of affirmation.
7: You know, and I think it doesn't matter how long you've been married, going back and asking some of those questions, because we change, don't we?
9: Even those
7: love languages, something that might have been your love language when you were newlywed. I really want physical touch and quality time together. Maybe, you know, 20 years down the road, you want some acts of service. It's good to keep revisiting those tools.
9: We're down to the end now, but I do want to ask one more question. Then we'll come back next time and ask more questions about how prayer can strengthen your marriage and how to do it effectively together. This last question, how does prayer help bond you closer to your husband, and how does it protect your marriage? And I think in the context for me, you know, we're always dealing with issues within marriage, but the whole concept of how God has constructed us, body, soul, and spirit. And so when you talk about physical intimacy, that's important.
7: Right.
9: But spiritual and emotional intimacy, I'm learning from Gene, to be honest, is really important.
7: Yeah.
9: And sometimes that can be such a valley for a lot of spouses, for a lot of women particularly, because they don't feel like they're getting that closeness. But prayer can help.
7: Prayer can help. Prayer really does open the door to that intimacy. And I think it helps, as we talked earlier, you know, because there are going to be times when we can't love each other well. And by inviting God into that conversation, that just allows him to go to work on both of our hearts to join us together. But, you know, Jim, I tell you, I heard over and over again, what if my spouse doesn't want to pray with me? You know, what if I'm married to a non-believer? What if I'm married to somebody for whom that feels awkward, unfamiliar? And I would say, and that's what the book is all about, is, you know, do what works. Do what works. And when we used to teach the marriage courses, one of the things we told people was if your spouse isn't comfortable praying together, maybe start with the question, what can I do to support you? How can I let you know you are loved? And that, too, can open that door to intimacy. It can lead to an environment where maybe prayer does become something that feels more doable, more familiar. But honestly, Malachi 3:16, it's one of my favorite verses. It says, those who honored the Lord, those who feared the Lord, talked with each other, and the Lord listened and heard. And I think that in the context of marriage and in other human relationships, as we are coming together, as we're talking to one another, how can I support you? How can I let you know you're loved? God's listening in on those conversations. And I think that he might even receive those as prayers. So we might not be intentionally saying, okay, bow your head, we're going to pray. But as we're talking about ways we can grow in love, we can grow in support, we can reflect this covenant of love that God loved us first, and we're only loving because he loved us. I think he can receive that as a prayer, and I think God can work in our marriages.
9: Well, I believe that 100%, and it was so great talking with Jody today. Prayer is such a wonderful way to keep your marriage healthy, and it can do so many things for you as a couple. It lessens friction and increases intimacy, and it allows the Lord to work powerfully in your hearts as husband and wife. So you need to get a copy of Jody's book, Praying the Scriptures for Your Marriage. This is an excellent resource every couple should have. We can send this book to you when you make a monthly pledge of any amount to the ministry.
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8: 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I'm John Fuller, inviting you back for more insights about prayer and your marriage next time as we once more help you and your family thrive in Christ.

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2: Once upon a time. Four words that promise us a world of kings and queens, brave knights, and daring rescues, all wrapped up in a tidy ending, and they lived happily ever after. But life doesn't work that way, even for the faithful, even in the Bible. Today on Insight for Living, Chuck Swindoll opens the Old Testament to the final chapter of Job. In the past few weeks, we've walked a long road with Job, through loss, suffering, through hard-won surrender. And now we arrive finally at his restoration.
3: Please turn with me to the 42nd chapter of Job. And I'll be reading the last eight verses of the book. Please hold your applause. Somebody in the first service wanted to know, do we bury Job today? Job 42, verse 10. The Lord restored the fortunes of Job when he prayed for his friends, and the Lord increased all that Job had twofold. Then all his brothers and all his sisters and all who had known him before came to him, and they ate bread with him in his house, and they consoled him and comforted him for all the adversities that the Lord had brought on him. And each one gave him one piece of money and each a ring of gold. The Lord blessed the latter years, or the latter days of Job, more than his beginnings. And he had 14,000 sheep and 6,000 camels and 1,000 yoke of oxen and 1,000 female donkeys. And he had 7 sons and 3 daughters. He named the first Jemima, the second Keziah, and the third Karen-Hapuk. In all the land, no women were found so fair as Job's daughters. And their father gave them inheritance among their brothers. After this, Job lived 140 years and saw his sons and his grandsons 4 generations. And Job died an old man and full of days.
2: 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Chuck titled today's message, "And Job Lived Happily Ever After, or Did He?"
3: From our earliest years, we have been fascinated by stories. When we were very young, they were the stories of imagination, a world that seemed larger than life to us. And they all began with the same 4 words, once upon a time. It didn't matter what time it was, it just, for us, represented a world of kings and queens and princes and knights and fights and love and war and romance and usually marriage, and of course they all finished the same way. Same 6 words, they lived happily ever after. Oh, that were true. We grow up with the same hope deep in our hearts because some of us are sort of like that. We like looking at the brighter side, and so when we build a house, we think it'll be our dream house. And it's not. The roof leaks, or the electrical doesn't work, or the garage door opener doesn't keep working, or. We get a job. It's a new job. And we think this job is going to be the fulfillment of our wildest dreams. And we find we had to bring ourselves with us when we took the new job. And the people we work with are a lot like the people we just left. So that hasn't changed a great deal. Maybe it'll be different when we have our first baby. Remember thinking that? Oh, just wonderful. Then the baby comes. And there are sights and there are sounds and there are smells that were not there before. It just goes on and on. New car. Nothing smells like a new car. It's wonderful. Drive out of the showroom, boom, somebody runs into you, and it comes, looks just like the old car that you drove in and traded. Reminds me of a little four-year-old girl that came into her mother after she had spent the day at day school, and she said, Mama, I just heard the greatest story. She said, there was this wonderful princess, and she fell into a deep trance, and along came a charming prince, and he kissed her, and it brought her back to life. And then, do you know what? And mother said, sure, honey, they lived happily ever after. She said, no, they got married. In childhood innocence, that little four-year-old put her finger on the truth that a lot of us really don't like to think about all that often, but we have to. Especially true in Bible stories. We love for those in the Bible to live happily ever after. But I can't find one who did. I can't find one. Noah lived this courageous, wonderful life and did this remarkable thing, and the flood came, and he ends his life in naked shame and drunkenness. Doesn't seem right. These wonderful judges that God gave to deliver the nation one after another in the generations that followed, and then they fall on their faces. It seems like most of them are staining their record before they die. Samson judges 20 years, then falls into the arms of a harlot, dies a blind grinder in the Philistine mill. David's life has a dark side as well. We don't want that. We want David to live happily ever after, but before he's finished his life, there's murder and hypocrisy and adultery marking his record. And Solomon, his greater son, wiser than anyone who ever lived on this earth and richer than any in his day, dies a polygamist. Saul, born to be a king, dies a suicide. Peter, crucified upside down. John the Baptizer, beheaded. Paul, beheaded after a life of sacrifice and service. And John, exiled to an island in the Aegean. Isaac Watts was right. The 18th century, as he wrote, must I be carried to the skies on flowery beds of ease, while others fought to win this prize and sail through bloody seas? Are there no foes for me to face? Must I not stem the flood? Is this vile world a friend to grace to help me on to God? Sure, I must fight if I would reign. Increase my courage, Lord. It's not a perfect world. Before we're tempted to lay someone like Job down on a satin pillow and surround him in an unrealistic setting of pristine peace and beauty, we need to remind ourselves he doesn't have that until he goes to heaven. On this earth, no one lives happily ever after. Fulfilled and satisfied? You bet. Challenged and growing and learning, I hope. But happy all the time? Get a life. Not even Job. Before you get to chapter 42, let me have you look at chapter 23 once again. Just one verse. I wonder if Job remembered saying this to his friend Eliphaz while defending himself in his third reply. Job 23, verse 10. Look closely. You'll see it through new eyes now that you see how the story has led to Job's recovery. Back when his body was covered with sores, back when his friends were against him, family had gone away, children had died, he was bankrupt, sitting in a garbage dump at the outskirts of the city, Job still has the temerity to say, he knows the way I take. When he has tried me, I shall come forth as gold. Look at that. The H is capitalized. It's referring to the living God. Job makes three statements of faith, even in the midst of his suffering. One, I know that God knows my situation. He knows the way I take. Second, I believe it is God who is testing me when he has tried me. And third, I believe that after the trials have ended, I will emerge a better man. There will be gold-like blessings that will come from this affliction. Quite a statement, if you ask me. Realistic, yes, he doesn't deny the trial. But there's hope there. He knows, and he will reward. And that's exactly what we find when we get to the last chapter of Job's life and Job's story. I appreciate the words of one author who said this. It would be a great gift if we could be in Job's position at the end of the book without going through what he did through the book. Gain his knowledge without suffering. But then he adds realistically, it's doubtful that it can happen. It takes fire to refine gold. Before I go another step into chapter 42, I want to speak to you going through the fire. Just as we are different in our appearance and in our background and in our levels of maturity and age, so we are different in tests. For all you know, the person sitting close to you is going through one of the deepest times of her life or his life. Or that may be you. Fires rage. This vile world is no friend to grace. You may have run right up against the toughest test so far that you've ever experienced. My words, I hope, will not have a hollow ring to them when I say to you two words. Take hope. This is not the end. He knows the way you take. When he has tried you, you too will come forth as gold. You're being refined. You are being reshaped. For he is the potter and we are the clay. Better times are coming. If not now, and if not on this earth later, when we stand before him, and when we spend our eternity with him, it will be worth it all. Well, Job, dear Job, I find when I get to the 10th verse of this last chapter of his book that it begins to list for me no less than four great rewards that came his way. Four gold-like blessings from the hand of God. And I enumerate them for us so that you might take hope where you find yourself today. Now, your rewards will be different because our trials are different. The blessings that come your way ultimately will not be the same as Job's necessarily. But these are his, and you will have yours. Take heart. The first of the four blessings I find in verse 10 and verse 12 of Job 42. Job's possessions are doubled. The Lord restored the fortunes of Job when he prayed for his friends. And the latter part of the verse explains what that means. The Lord increased all that Job had twofold. There are times I don't take a verse absolutely literally, but this is one of those I do. I think literally because of what's said in verse 12, everything doubled. Perhaps his land as well as his possessions. Perhaps a larger home was able to be built rather than the one they lived in before. But we are told specifically of the multiplication that occurred over the passing of time with his animals. The Lord blessed the latter days of Job more than his beginning. If you check Job chapter 1, verses 2 and 3, you will read one half these figures. He originally had 7,000 sheep, and he winds up in verse 12, tells us, with 14,000. So his flocks grow as he feeds them and breeds them, so their numbers increase, and there's plenty to eat, and there is plenty of land to graze in, and the sheep grow in number to 14,000. And remember the caravans that Job was a part of in his business? His business doubles. He now doesn't have 3,000 camels, but 6,000 camels. What a sight that must have been, huh? You ever looked at a camel? You looked at one lately? They are weird, weird, weird, weird, weird. They just look funny. We were in Central Florida this week, and we were at a particular place where they're happened to have been a mom and a baby camel. And they don't look any better as babies as they do as mamas. And one of them looked at me and went, and I was just glad I wasn't close. I thought because I knew this verse was coming, I'd been thinking about it, 6,000 of these things running around. But my, in the days of Job, they were like freight trucks. And they would carry the load in the caravans, and his business is increasing, and he's got 1,000 yoke of oxen to work the fields. And it must have been out of every window of his home he could see the luscious plants and the growth of the crops all around him. And he's got 1,000 female donkeys, so he's got everything twice as much as he had before. Not instantaneously, but over the passing of some years, his possessions grew. There's something here, I think, that's kind of between the lines. The Lord chooses on occasion to bless certain individuals with more than is enough. Well, we must learn in our lives as God's people to let it be. Guard yourself from one of life's ugliest habits, and that is envy. I know the great temptation is to remind the Lord of how faithful you have been when you see a neighbor or maybe a friend whose business grows and yours doesn't, or whose life becomes more prosperous. In fact, to the point of being downright rich. Don't decry that. Don't try to outguess that. It is unfair, it is unwise to think that most wealthy individual has not earned it well or does not receive it from the hand of God. Some of God's dearest saints are eminently wealthy. Let it be. Let it be. If you are one of them, you hardly need the reminder that you didn't create it yourself. It came because of his grace. And if he chooses not to bless you as he has blessed another, applaud it rather than resent it. Job increases, multiplies enormously. He has come forth as gold, having been tested. Now, there's a second blessing that comes in verse 11. His relatives and friends emerge. Some of you have a sense of humor a little like mine, I'm sorry to say, and you think like I did, where in the world were you guys before he won the lottery here? Someone said, you always know who your friends are when you win the lottery or own a pickup. I think that's a good comment. Job looks up and he's surrounded by all his brothers and, it repeats it, all his sisters. Interesting, they're never mentioned until now. They weren't around when his time was troubled. Or were they? You don't know that, nor do I. But if they were, they said nothing, and their names are never recorded, nor are their words recorded in the first 41 and a half chapters of the book. But now they come, all his brothers, all his sisters, all who had known him before. You know who I would include? Because they're now forgiven, Eliphaz, Bildad, Zophar, and Elihu. Why not? They're not blacklisted, are they? Because they didn't do the right thing or say the right thing at a time when they too were confused. They're forgiven. If I read correctly, verses 7 through 10, Job even prays for them, and they're restored. So why not be a part of the family reunion? Notice what these people did when they came. They came to him and they ate bread with him in his house, and they consoled him and they comforted him for all the adversities that the Lord had brought on him. What a great family reunion. Remember the days of family reunions? They're kind of scary when you think back on them. They're kind of funny. We had family reunions, not every year, but many years. It got a little weird when Uncle Jake showed up, but until then it was interesting. I loved Uncle Jake, weighed about 400 pounds and had a rope belt. I used to think that was hilarious. My youngest son still loves to hear stories about Uncle Jake, and he was quite a character. I won't go into Uncle Jake any further. I'll just leave it at that. But we had family reunions. My granddad owned a bay cottage, and that's where we would have our reunion, down south of El Campo near Palacios, and we would all pile into this four-room house, and I remember barbecue cooked in a pit outside. The one doing the cooking would use a mop to smear over the... We weren't too clean in those days as we mopped that, slapped that barbecue sauce. Man, that makes my jaws hurt right now when I think about it. Go to bed at night with the mosquito net over your crib and your beds, and just... fun time. I remember hearing my dad and mom laughing in the kitchen as they played 42 with my uncle and aunt. And it, great moments where they talked about fun stuff, and life got real simple as you sort of made up your mind about it at a family reunion. Job had a time like that. What stories he must have told him. I love it that they comforted and consoled him. Maybe he had a few scars remaining from the sores. Maybe you could tell him about the night he lost all hope of being able to make it. Those are the kind of stories that make a family reunion deeper and meaningful. And I notice also, as you have, that each one gave him one piece of money and a ring of gold. Isn't that intriguing? Maybe this was early on and he hadn't yet begun to build back his business, and maybe they wanted to participate in helping him get back on his feet. Remember, he's lost it all. Maybe he had to take all of the rings he had before and sell them to live on it. And they wanted to be sure he had a few nice things as well. Maybe they were housewarming gifts, welcoming him to a new home that he had just built. And they were all happy for him. Men and women, in a fast-paced world like ours, it's easy to lose your roots. It's easy to live just for yourself. He stays in touch, and they stay in touch with him. They had a lot to talk about. You know who had a lot to talk about? Is Job and his wife. In many a home where physical affliction hits hard, there's a separation that occurs. Distance is built. Some marriages can't make it. And the wife goes one direction and the husband drifts another. You got to hand it to Job and his wife. They stuck it out.

0: Suffering rarely arrives with easy answers, and Job knew that better than anyone. As we've heard today, Chuck Swindoll reminded us that faith isn't the absence of questions, it's trusting God in the middle of them. 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I'm referring to Chuck Swindoll's personal memoir called Awakened by Grace. The chapters have been written, the pictures have been selected, and Chuck's memoir is going to be rolling off the printing presses very soon. 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So, did Job live happily ever after? I'm Bill Meyer. 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

0: SRN News, I'm Rich Thomason in Washington. It was a rare honor that President Trump extended to visiting Chinese President Xi. Mr. Trump was at Joint Base Andrews to personally welcome Xi to the U.S. Today, correspondent Laura Winters says two presidents are getting down to business at the White House.
1: The two world leaders will talk about trade and AI, artificial intelligence. These two topics expected to dominate the conversation. After the meetings are over, a state dinner is scheduled for later this evening.
0: And it's already been announced that a U.S.-China trade truce is being extended to January. Unemployment claims edged a bit lower last week. The Labor Department reports 197,000 people filed for unemployment. That's a drop of roughly 1,000 from the previous week's revised total. There's been no comment from the White House on a judge's ruling. It temporarily strikes down President Trump's White House ban on CNN, MS Now, and Politico.
2: Donald Trump stripped these three media organizations of their White House passes last Friday after accusing them of publishing verifiable falsehoods without providing examples. The outlets said it was because the president did not like their reporting and that the ban violated the U.S. Constitution's protections for a free press and free speech and due process protections. A lawyer for the government urged the judge not to restore the reporters' passes until after a visit by China's President Xi Jinping, citing national security concerns.
0: The BBC's Ione Wells. Parts of coastal Virginia, the Tidewater region, seeing floodwaters this morning as a powerful storm cranks up in the Atlantic. The early season nor'easter is expected to move north, bringing winds and heavy surf to the Jersey Shore, coastal New York, and New England. Stocks in the red on Wall Street. The Dow is down about 200 points. The Nasdaq off 155. 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
3: Foundations of Freedom. 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
4: You know, Ronald Reagan believed self-government required something that government could never replace, responsibility in the hands of the people. In his 1981 inaugural address, Reagan warned against the idea that America had become too complicated to be governed by its citizens. Reagan asked, "If no one among us is capable of governing himself, then who among us has the capacity to govern someone else?" For Reagan, limited government was not about having no government. It was about remembering where responsibility begins, with individuals, families, communities, and the people themselves. Because when government assumes every responsibility, citizens gradually surrender their own. Self-government asks more of us than dependence ever will. And freedom requires a people willing to govern themselves before asking government to do it for them.
0: Several people have filed lawsuits against Southern California's Six Flags Magic Mountain.
5: They're claiming they suffered traumatic brain injuries from the park's famous X2 roller coaster. The lawsuits filed Monday follow a recent settlement over a wrongful death case involving the same ride. The plaintiff's attorney, Gary Dordick, says more than 100 clients have reported brain injuries from the ride in the past 2 years. One of his clients remains in the hospital in a vegetative state. Six Flags has not commented on the pending litigation, but said the ride has been closed since July 12th. Keith Peters reporting.
0: Week three of the NFL kicks off with a showdown between two members of the NFC, the Packers hosting the Falcons in their home opener on Thursday Night Football. Green Bay is off to a 1-1 start after rallying for an overtime win against the New York Jets. Atlanta still searching for its first win of the season. More details, SRNNews.com.

0: This is Shauna on Johnny Erickson Tata Sharing Hope. Whenever I'm with you, Johnny, whether it's at your desk or over lunch or in the hallway here at Johnny and Friends, I love that it's always easy to talk about Jesus around you.
1: Oh, that's right.
0: Or to talk about heaven, right?
1: Yeah.
0: And I have overheard you say that heaven has become even more precious to you. So what do you mean by that?
1: Well, I don't mean that I want to die anytime soon.
0: That's good. I'm happy to hear that.
1: I think I'm looking at heaven now for what it truly is, for what the Bible says it offers, what heaven is actually about, and not what I want it to be. Because I used to think of heaven as a place where I would get back all that I had lost and more. I thought of heaven as a place where I'd see my mom and my dad again, or being able to hold a racket and play tennis or ride horseback, even simple things like running or walking or holding things with my hands. I haven't done any of that in ages. Now, I want to say there's nothing wrong with those things. It's okay that, I want to see my parents or that I want to play tennis or ride horseback, which, according to Revelation 19, verse 14, says, quote, and the armies of heaven were following Jesus on white horses. So I at least know we will ride horses. But as I said, all these desires are okay. And that's just it. When it comes to heaven, they're only okay. But are they the excellent things? Are they the noble, pure, and praiseworthy things? Maybe not. Because you see, now I don't want to go to heaven just to get something. Get to see my mom and dad, play sports, walk, run, ride a horse. Rather, I want to go to heaven to give something. I want to go to heaven to give Jesus glory, all the glory that my earthly trials accrued for me. 2 Corinthians 4:17 says that every one of my hardships endured by faith contributes to an eternal weight of glory. And so, when I get to heaven, I want my life to be an offering, a gift. I want my earthly life to showcase what power there was whenever I believed God's promises in my wheelchair and acted on them. Because there's no glory to God without testing his promises in a tough trial and proving that those promises are reliable and that he is trustworthy and that his grace really is all sufficient. I want to get to heaven to tell that story. I want to arrive in heaven so I can talk up the riches of Christ Jesus. That is the riches of his grace. I want to extol his grace. It has to be rich. His grace has to be abundantly overflowing. How else would I have lived contentedly all those decades on earth as a quadriplegic? There's no way I could have sat in a wheelchair for nearly all my life in my strength. No, all glory to Jesus and his power. And right there, right then, is when I will invite all the inhabitants of heaven to join me in ascribing God glory. I will invite the saints and heavenly host, and I'll ask my mom and my dad to join me in ascribing glory to Jesus Christ for all the riches of his grace that sustain me in my wheelchair. Shauna, I want to go to glory with an adventure to tell before the throne of God. And I want you, friends listening, to tell your story of how God abundantly sustained you through every earthly trial. Would you like that to be your goal? Well, I've got a gift for you today that just may help you get started. Shauna, why don't you tell our listeners about it?
0: Absolutely. I'm happy to, Johnny. 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

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Your weather service forecast calling for a high today of around 76. It'll be mostly cloudy. Some showers in the forecast Friday with a 71 high and a 64 low. And showers on Saturday, starting out anyway in the early morning, at 79 for your high. And that's your weather courtesy of the Heartland Christian Association and Angel 95 FM.

0: Angel 95, a reminder, Fellowship Temple Church of God in Christ is having a yard sale. 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Get there early. Get some good deals. The annual yard sale is from 8 a.m. to noon, and donations can be made to Fellowship Temple Church of God in Christ. Again, that is Saturday, September 26th, from 8 a.m. to noon, over there at the Fellowship Temple Church of God in Christ. And their address, again, is over there in the Northview area at 201 Knoxbury Drive.
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1: Hey, bud. I just had a few minutes alone in the car, and I'm going to call and say hi. Nothing wrong. Don't need anything. Just saying hey, because I missed you, but I can talk later, just whenever it works for you. All right. Love and miss you, guys. Talk to you later.
2: 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You can drop them off at the Flint Hills Volunteer Center, the Manhattan Town Center Mall, Suite 160. It's right next to Dillard's. 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The mall is open throughout September. Every donation, whether it's big or small, helps them support the important work being done at Be Able Academy. And thank you to Flint Hills Volunteer Center for helping out with that project and the Be Able community.

0: 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On September 24th through the 27th, it's the Praise Fest of Manhattan. It's an annual event in Seco Park, and a variety of activities going on, including the featured artist Megan Wood. She'll take the stage on that Saturday evening, the 26th. It's a full day of regional artists in Seco Park, Manhattan. Keep listening for more information about that. Praise Fest, September the 26th for the artist. Elevation Worship is at T-Mobile Center, Kansas City, Missouri, on October 9th. That's a 7 o'clock concert there for Elevation Worship on the October 9th date at T-Mobile Center, Kansas City, Missouri. The Isaacs, October 17th at McPherson Opera House. That, of course, is in McPherson. 7 o'clock is the beginning of that concert for the Isaacs on October 17th. October 20th, Skillet will be in Kansas City, Missouri. Check it out on our webpage. Also, Disciple on the 23rd of October will be at the Wilson Park in Arkansas City, starting at 7 for Disciple, October the 23rd. November 6th, Mercy Me, Jeremy Camp, and Tim Timmons are together at the Park City Arena there near Wichita. That concert starts at 7 for those artists. The same group of folks, Mercy Me, Jeremy Camp, and Tim Timmons, will have a 7 o'clock concert on November 14th at the T-Mobile Center in Kansas City. 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Your Weather Service forecast calling for a high today of around 76. It'll be mostly cloudy. Some showers in the forecast Friday with a 71 high and a 64 low. And showers on Saturday starting out anyway in the early morning at 79 for your high. And that's your weather courtesy of the Heartland Christian Association and Angel 95. 5 FM.
1: You can tell your old man you'd do some largemouth fishing another time. 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

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And in that moment, something or someone spoke to me. They said there was still a verse that needed to be written for this song. And to get up and write it down. There's a book that's sitting in your house somewhere that could use some dusting off. There's a man who died for all our sins.

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0: Your Angel 95 weather updates are courtesy of the Heartland Christian Association, with harvest time coming your way next week, Thursday and Friday. Your weather service forecast calling for a high today of around 76. It'll be mostly cloudy. Some showers in the forecast Friday with a 71 high and a 64 low. And showers on Saturday, starting out anyway in the early morning, at 79 for your high. 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

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He's riding the stallion. 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

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On September 24th through the 27th, it's the Praise Fest of Manhattan. It's an annual event in Seco Park, and a variety of activities going on, including the featured artist Megan Wood. She'll take the stage on that Saturday evening, the 26th. It's a full day of regional artists in Seco Park, Manhattan. Keep listening for more information about that. Praise Fest, September the 26th for the artist. Elevation Worship is at T-Mobile Center, Kansas City, Missouri, on October 9th. That's a 7 o'clock concert there for Elevation Worship on the October 9th date at T-Mobile Center, Kansas City, Missouri. The Isaacs, October 17th at McPherson Opera House. That, of course, is in McPherson. 7 o'clock is the beginning of that concert for the Isaacs on October 17th. October 20th, Skillet will be in Kansas City, Missouri. Check it out on our webpage. Also, Disciple on the 23rd of October will be at the Wilson Park in Arkansas City, starting at 7 for Disciple, October the 23rd. November 6th, Mercy Me, Jeremy Camp, and Tim Timmons are together at the Park City Arena there near Wichita. That concert starts at 7 for those artists. The same group of folks, Mercy Me, Jeremy Camp, and Tim Timmons, will have a 7 o'clock concert on November 14th at the T-Mobile Center in Kansas City. Again, all of the concert information is available to you at angel95fm.com. 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Partly cloudy today to cloudies and 76. And a low overnight of 61 with some showers. 74 for your Thursday. And rain on Friday, 72. 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
2: 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On September 24th through the 27th, it's the Praise Fest of Manhattan. It's an annual event in Seco Park, and a variety of activities going on, including the featured artist Megan Wood. She'll take the stage on that Saturday evening, the 26th. It's a full day of regional artists in Seco Park, Manhattan. Keep listening for more information about that. Praise Fest, September the 26th for the artist. Elevation Worship is at T-Mobile Center, Kansas City, Missouri, on October 9th. That's a 7 o'clock concert there for Elevation Worship on the October 9th date at T-Mobile Center, Kansas City, Missouri. The Isaacs, October 17th at McPherson Opera House. That, of course, is in McPherson. 7 o'clock is the beginning of that concert for the Isaacs on October 17th. October 20th, Skillet will be in Kansas City, Missouri. Check it out on our webpage. Also, Disciple on the 23rd of October will be at the Wilson Park in Arkansas City, starting at 7 for Disciple, October the 23rd. November 6th, Mercy Me, Jeremy Camp, and Tim Timmons are together at the Park City Arena there near Wichita. That concert starts at 7 for those artists. The same group of folks, Mercy Me, Jeremy Camp, and Tim Timmons, will have a 7 o'clock concert on November 14th at the T-Mobile Center in Kansas City. Again, all of the concert information is available to you at angel95fm.com. 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Partly cloudy today to cloudy and 76. And a low overnight of 61 with some showers. 74 for your Thursday. And rain on Friday, 72. That's a look at your weather courtesy of the Heartland Christian Association and Angel 95 FM.

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1: With SRN News, I'm Rich Thomason in Washington. As the coastal nor'easter prepares, or the coastal northeast prepares for the arrival of a powerful early season nor'easter, Hawaii is getting set for some rough weather of its own. Tropical storm Nolo may morph into a hurricane tomorrow.
2: We do expect some significant hazards with Nolo. Extremely heavy rainfall. Life-threatening catastrophic flood size impossible, especially in areas of terrain across the Big Island and Maui. We're also expecting large and damaging waves along portions of the Big Island's coast into the weekend.
1: National Hurricane Center's Eric Blake. CNN, MS Now, and Politico are asking a judge for an immediate hearing to address the White House's continuing ban on their reporters, despite a court order. A federal judge put President Trump's ban on those media outlets on hold for 2 weeks, but apparently the ban is still being enforced.
3: Trump on Friday banned the three news outlets from the White House, calling their coverage of him fake news. Although the ruling is in effect for only 14 days, U.S. District Judge Timothy Kelly ruled the White House is to immediately return, reinstate, and restore the news outlets' access. Kelly, whom Trump nominated in 2017, says the government must have clear standards for conduct that would lead to revoking a press pass, and he called the standard of objectionable reporting outlined in letters the White House sent to the three news outlets so vague it hardly does the trick. I'm Donna Warder.
1: There are talks at the White House today between President Trump and visiting Chinese President Xi. This evening, a lavish state dinner is on tap. On Wall Street, stocks trading lower this morning. The Dow is down 156 points, while the NASDAQ is off 132. The S&P, 16 points in the red. This is SRN News. Smaller churches will be honored this Christmas.
4: Great American Media is urging people across the country to nominate their congregation for its Small Town Churches Initiative. GMA, which describes itself as a faith and family company, will recognize churches that serve their communities and, quote, offer a place for people to find faith, encouragement, belonging, and hope, and to reconnect with the true meaning of Christmas. Nominations are open through October 15th at greatamericanchristmaschurch.com. Michael Harrington reporting.
1: About 2,000 people who reported being sexually abused by Catholic priests or other church representatives have sought reparations from a French independent body created to address decades of abuse. The Independent National Authority for Recognition and Reparation is preparing to end its five-year mission. Survivors who went through the process were awarded an average $42,000 each out of a special fund financed by the church for payment. This is SRN News. The Oxford English Dictionary has officially added more than a dozen Caribbean words.
5: The dictionary included bimbert, a Bermudian term for a foolish person, and vex money is an emergency cash for women. Supernatural terms like jobless and dowin also made the list. Food words include shadish for chorizo and sugar cake. Trinbagonian and Cambulay reflect Trinidad and Tobago's culture. The dictionary has around 500,000 words and phrases. John Scott reporting.
1: President Trump's pick to run the FDA will face questions from Senate lawmakers considering the nomination. Today's hearing is likely to focus on Dr. Heidi Overton's views on vaccines as well as abortion drugs. Both of those issues have come under new scrutiny at the Food and Drug Administration under President Trump. More details at SRNNews.com.
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3: 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And their address, again, is over there in the Northview area at 201 Knoxbury Drive.
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0: 95 weather, courtesy of the Heartland Christian Association and KHCA. Harvest time is coming soon. 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Partly cloudy today to cloudy and 76. And a low overnight of 61 with some showers. 74 for your Thursday. And rain on Friday, 72. That's a look at your weather, courtesy of the Heartland Christian Association and Angel 95 FM.
1: The word says, for the spirit of heaviness, put on the garment of praise.

remember what God has done for you? Hi, I'm Chuck Bentley with My Money Life from Crown. David praises the Lord multiple times in Psalm 103. In verse 2, he declares, "Praise the Lord, my soul, and forget not all his benefits." This verse reminds us that gratitude is essential to honoring God. It's important to recognize that our income, possessions, abilities, opportunities, and even life itself come from the Lord. Meditating on God's blessings develops a heart that's thankful rather than entitled. Gratitude impacts our financial decisions. People who regularly remember God's provision are less likely to be consumed with comparison, greed, or the need for more. They learn to be content with what God has provided. Thankful stewards are also more generous. They understand the value of passing along blessings to others. Psalm 103 encourages us to remember God's faithfulness during difficult seasons. Financial challenges can tempt us to doubt God's care or make fear-based decisions. Reflecting on God's past provision strengthens confidence that He will continue to meet our needs in His perfect timing. This trust enables stewards to continue giving, saving, budgeting, and planning with faith instead of fear. Stewardship is much more than managing money. It's an act of worship. A grateful heart produces a faithful steward. Remembering God's many benefits cultivates contentment, generosity, and trust, qualities that lead to wise financial decisions and a life that glorifies God. And if you're stuck in credit card debt, let Christian credit counselors get you unstuck. 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

0: 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On September 24th through the 27th, it's the Praise Fest of Manhattan. It's an annual event in Seco Park, and a variety of activities going on, including the featured artist Megan Wood. She'll take the stage on that Saturday evening, the 26th. It's a full day of regional artists in Seco Park, Manhattan. Keep listening for more information about that. Praise Fest, September the 26th for the artist. Elevation Worship is at T-Mobile Center, Kansas City, Missouri, on October 9th. That's a 7 o'clock concert there for Elevation Worship on the October 9th date at T-Mobile Center, Kansas City, Missouri. The Isaacs, October 17th at McPherson Opera House. That, of course, is in McPherson. 7 o'clock is the beginning of that concert for the Isaacs on October 17th. October 20th, Skillet will be in Kansas City, Missouri. Check it out on our webpage. Also, Disciple on the 23rd of October will be at the Wilson Park in Arkansas City, starting at 7 for Disciple, October the 23rd. November 6th, Mercy Me, Jeremy Camp, and Tim Timmons are together at the Park City Arena there near Wichita. That concert starts at 7 for those artists. The same group of folks, Mercy Me, Jeremy Camp, and Tim Timmons, will have a 7 o'clock concert on November 14th at the T-Mobile Center in Kansas City. 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
4: 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Partly cloudy today to cloudy and 76. And a low overnight of 61 with some showers. 74 for your Thursday. And rain on Friday, 72. That's a look at your weather, courtesy of the Heartland Christian Association and Angel 95 FM.

0: Are you ready for a better self-image? It's Ben Lionel Scott, and he's comparing our value to a dollar bill that he's going to abuse. Do it.
1: Think about it now. Like, I just balled the dollar bill up. Like, so we can't be worth a dollar now. It's probably worth like 95 cents, right? How much do you think it's worth?
0: A dollar.
1: A dollar. Listen, y'all got to pay attention. I just balled it up. So clearly it's not worth a dollar anymore. All right. So maybe, what if I step on it? What if I stomp it? I just stomped it. How much is it worth now? Maybe 65 cents, 68 cents?
0: A dollar.
1: If this dollar doesn't lose its worth or its value, then why do you feel like you've lost over its value? Because many of you feel like you've been stepped on. You feel like you've been pushed aside, like someone took from you. Someone hurt you. And deep down inside your core, you feel like you've lost some of your value. And I am here to tell you today that this dollar still has worth and value. It says that no matter what happens to it, it can still be taped back together. It can still be wiped off. And I am here to tell you that you were created and you're born and you're here. And you have light, and you have purpose, and you have value.
0: And you were made in God's image. And you might know this from Jeremiah 29:11. For I know the plans I have for you, declares the Lord. Plans to prosper you and not to harm you. Plans to give you hope and a future. John 1:12 says, yet to all who did receive him, to those who believed in his name, the name of Jesus, he gave the right to become children of God. And that is who you are.
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0: It's Just a Moment with Mom and Dad in the car, and Mom has this idea just to ask her boys in the back seat. One was a little bit older. The youngest answers first. If Mom went missing, how would you describe her to the police?
1: If I was missing and you needed to describe me to the police, what would you say?
2: She likes McDonald's. She has hair that turned from blonde to black. She does not like bugs.
0: She can smell bugs.
2: So don't expect to see her in a sewer.
0: So Big Brother, he must be seven. He interrupts.
3: You're doing everything wrong. Shh, just be quiet. She's very beautiful. She has hazel eyes. She has brown hair with highlights. She's 4'10". She's lost some weight over the years. She has a beautiful smile, and she always chomps her gum loud.
2: And she is always sick of my dad's driving.
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1: 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Partly cloudy today to cloudy and 76, and a low overnight of 61 with some showers, 74 for your Thursday, and rain on Friday, 72. 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
1: The things that are driving you crazy about yourself. Kim.
2: Well, every day I find myself doing things more and more like my mother. You swore when you were a teenager, I will never be like that person, even though you love and adore them. It's like you have little idiosyncrasies that, like, making sure that there's no food stuck in the drain holder.
1: Yeah, and their sense of fashion. My mom got me my first ever pair of Crocs.
2: Love her to death, so I guess that it's a good thing, but it just annoys me to all end, because when you're younger, you always say, I will never do that. And then what do we do?
1: End up being like our parents.

0: She just pulled into the parking lot and she's got something to tell ya.
1: Hi. Let's get a few things straight. Number one, nobody is going to work harder for you than you are. Number two, people love to tell you who you are. So you better know who you are, because when they tell you, you might start to believe them if you don't. Okay? Ask me how I know this. Number three, more times than not, nobody is going to see the vision for your future more than you. More times than not. So there's no better person to believe in your future than you. The more you believe in it, the more other people want to become a part of it. So I am just encouraging everyone, because I needed it today, that no matter what somebody says, no matter what somebody does, no matter how they respond, no matter what they think of you, I know who I am, I know where I'm going, and I know what I'm doing. And I know what the Lord has spoken over my life. So thank you, and have a great day.
0: That might have been something that you would have encouraged your kids with. But maybe today you needed to hear that.
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3: 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On September 24th through the 27th, it's the Praise Fest of Manhattan. It's an annual event in Seco Park, and a variety of activities going on, including the featured artist Megan Wood. She'll take the stage on that Saturday evening, the 26th. It's a full day of regional artists in Seco Park, Manhattan. Keep listening for more information about that. Praise Fest, September the 26th for the artist. Elevation Worship is at T-Mobile Center, Kansas City, Missouri, on October 9th. That's a 7 o'clock concert there for Elevation Worship on the October 9th date at T-Mobile Center, Kansas City, Missouri. The Isaacs, October 17th at McPherson Opera House. That, of course, is in McPherson. 7 o'clock is the beginning of that concert for the Isaacs on October 17th. October 20th, Skillet will be in Kansas City, Missouri. Check it out on our webpage. Also, Disciple on the 23rd of October will be at the Wilson Park in Arkansas City, starting at 7 for Disciple, October the 23rd. November 6th, Mercy Me, Jeremy Camp, and Tim Timmons are together at the Park City Arena there near Wichita. That concert starts at 7 for those artists. The same group of folks, Mercy Me, Jeremy Camp, and Tim Timmons, will have a 7 o'clock concert on November 14th at the T-Mobile Center in Kansas City. 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
4: 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Partly cloudy today to cloudy and 76. And a low overnight of 61 with some showers. 74 for your Thursday. And rain on Friday, 72. 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

0: This was a post from a friend, Tony, and I don't know, I was pretty taken by it. It says, parents, the village that raised you does not exist for your child, and that loss is real. What did your community give you growing up that your teenager will never experience? Wow. The second answer was neighbors who knew your name and watched out for you. But the first big answer that everybody was saying is a street full of kids where friendships formed naturally. Yeah, and for Tierra, she said, for me, it was a great church family that kept me grounded in the Lord. Without the Lord and them, I wouldn't be the person that I am today. Thank you, Jesus.
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0: I've only known a few people who began to follow the Lord after this kind of reasoning. This is Keith Green.
1: In all the Eastern religions and all the cults and all the world religions, they always gave some credit to Jesus Christ. The Muslims say that he was a prophet. The Krishnas say that he was an incarnation of the Godhead in his age. Yogananda and all these different Eastern teachers said that he had Christ consciousness. You know, they always use words like Christ consciousness, Christ this, Jesus that. The Buddhists would even say he was a Buddha. You know, he was another incarnation of God like Buddha was. And in all my searchings, I saw that all these people were pointing to Jesus. They're going, well, yeah, Jesus is one of the ways, but we're one of the ways. And they wouldn't all agree on anything except that Jesus was one of the ways. And then I looked into the Bible. I did this all through intellectual reasoning and laid it out on the table and figured it out that if they all gave him credit and he only gave himself credit and they all agreed on one thing, that he was one of the ways, and he only agreed that he was the only way. So I figured I had no choice but to go with him. And then I started praying to Jesus.
0: From John 14:6, Jesus said, "I am the way, the truth, and the life, and no one comes to the Father except through me."
2: 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Partly cloudy today to cloudy and 76. And a low overnight of 61 with some showers. 74 for your Thursday, and rain on Friday, 72. 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
3: Let's go.

Tony has been asking some really provocative questions. He asked, what did you have growing up that your teenager is completely missing out on today? Second biggest answer is a childhood that was never documented or performed for a video camera. And the most common answer is freedom to roam outside until the streetlights came on. Yeah, sometime a long time back there, are there streetlights in heaven? We may be able to experience that again.

0: 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Sometimes you gotta suffer for the blessing. Sometimes you don't get answers to your questions.
1: So, what is bugging you about your own self, Darren?
2: My work ethic.
1: Tell us more.
2: I'm one of those guys that shows up on time every day, does what they're supposed to do, stays a little late. My wife gets frustrated because I'm always working late, and they always use me to get things done. And
1: you're the guy everyone counts on.
2: Yeah, I'm the guy they can count on. It's a blessing and a curse.
1: And I'm sure it just leaves you wiped out, so when you get home, you just got a nap.
2: The wife and kids are going, Dad, come on. Honey, come on.
1: Someday your kids will know how you laid it down for them.
2: Yep. Okay, day's over. I'm done.
3: 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On September 24th through the 27th, it's the Praise Fest of Manhattan. It's an annual event in Seco Park. And a variety of activities going on, including the featured artist Megan Wood. She'll take the stage on that Saturday evening, the 26th. It's a full day of regional artists in Seco Park, Manhattan. Keep listening for more information about that. Praise Fest, September the 26th for the artist. Elevation Worship is at T-Mobile Center, Kansas City, Missouri, on October 9th. That's a 7 o'clock concert there for Elevation Worship on the October 9th date at T-Mobile Center, Kansas City, Missouri. The Isaacs, October 17th at McPherson Opera House. That, of course, is in McPherson. 7 o'clock is the beginning of that concert for the Isaacs on October 17th. October 20th, Skillet will be in Kansas City, Missouri. Check it out on our webpage. Also, Disciple on the 23rd of October will be at the Wilson Park in Arkansas City, starting at 7 for Disciple, October the 23rd. November 6th, Mercy Me, Jeremy Camp, and Tim Timmons are together at the Park City Arena there near Wichita. That concert starts at 7 for those artists. The same group of folks, Mercy Me, Jeremy Camp, and Tim Timmons, will have a 7 o'clock concert on November 14th at the T-Mobile Center in Kansas City. 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
4: 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Partly cloudy today to cloudy and 76, and a low overnight of 61 with some showers, 74 for your Thursday, and rain on Friday, 72. 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

0: All right, guys, if you don't have a best friend, just start attending church and find other guys who share some things in common with you. It's kind of neat. Chris was just sharing, fun fact, I've been trying to get closer to God lately, especially the last 2 days. Before I went to the gym, I asked God to just let me know something, anything. Chris says, I went to the gym, not even 30 minutes into my workout, a girl approached me and said, this is going to sound really strange, but God is telling me he's got plans for you. Chris was like blown away, told her what he just prayed, and she started crying. Yeah, God is real, and he cares.
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0: feet.
1: The people who can so easily share Jesus, like Cliff Netchell, he has been evangelizing and going to parks and universities for, I don't know, 20 or 30 or 40 years now. So how did you know that Jesus was real?
2: The moment of his most excruciating pain and agony, nailed to wooden crossbeam, instead of cursing his enemies the way I would have, he prays, "Father, forgive them, for they know not what they do." Well, my respect for him skyrockets. 3 days after he dies, he physically, bodily rises from the dead, and over a period of 40 days, he appears to over 500 people who see him different times, different places, risen from the dead, Paul records in 1 Corinthians 15.
1: Cliff, so people can do a deep dive if they want. Where can they find the proof?
2: In the Gospels of Matthew, Mark, Luke, and John, we have a very, very reliable historical record based on over 5,800 Greek manuscripts, 10,000 manuscripts in the Latin Vulgate, and about 9,800 in Ethiopic, Coptic, Armenian, Syriac, Gothic, and Slavic.
1: So in a couple of places. And just a point of note, out of all the religions in the world, there's only one with a Savior who went to a cross for you.
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7: 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Partly cloudy today to cloudies and 76. And a low overnight is 61 with some showers, 74 for your Thursday, and rain on Friday, 72. 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

0: I'm sure you knew all this information at one time. This is Simon Sinek talking about oxytocin.
1: Acts of kindness, acts of generosity is how simple it is to make people feel good. I was walking down the streets and a guy walking in front of me, his backpack opened and a bunch of paper fell out on the street. I didn't think much of it. I bent down, I gathered up the papers, handed them back to him, and pointed out that his bag had opened. Now, in our bodies, there's a chemical called oxytocin. Oxytocin is responsible for all the warm and fuzzies, unicorns and rainbows. It's responsible for all the warm feelings and connectedness we have with each other. Friendship, love. Huge amounts of oxytocin surge through a woman's body as she gives birth. This is what is responsible for the mother-child bond. Oxytocin binds human beings. There are many ways to get oxytocin. On this particular day, I did something for someone with no expectation of anything in return. I got a little surge of oxytocin. I felt good. He turned to me and he said, "Thank you. It feels nice when someone does something for us with no expectation of anything in return." He felt good. I walked to the end of the street. I'm waiting to cross the street. And a total stranger who happened to be standing next to me said, "I saw what you did back there. That was really cool." As it turns out, witnessing an act of generosity releases oxytocin. And he felt good. And the best part about oxytocin is the more oxytocin we have in our bodies, the more generous we become.
0: That has got to be God's design to help us care for one another. What do you think?
1: I can guarantee you that that man who witnessed what I did something nice for somebody that day simply because he saw someone do something nice for somebody that day.
0: So kindness is the gift that keeps on giving.

The things about yourself that drive you a little crazy, I don't have many of them, but one of them happens to be whenever we go to a nursery, and I love going to them, and we come home with more plants than we have space to put them. And it just is horrifying how many plants we bought and the prices we're paying for them and the fact that I'm going home with wheelbarrows and wheelbarrows of work and 250-pound bags of steer manure.

0: 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On September 24th through the 27th, it's the Praise Fest of Manhattan. It's an annual event in Seco Park, and a variety of activities going on, including the featured artist Megan Wood. She'll take the stage on that Saturday evening, the 26th. It's a full day of regional artists in Seco Park, Manhattan. Keep listening for more information about that. Praise Fest, September the 26th for the artist. Elevation Worship is at T-Mobile Center, Kansas City, Missouri on October 9th. That's a 7 o'clock concert there for Elevation Worship on the October 9th date at T-Mobile Center, Kansas City, Missouri. The Isaacs, October 17th at McPherson Opera House. That, of course, is in McPherson. 7 o'clock is the beginning of that concert for the Isaacs on October 17th. October 20th, Skillet will be in Kansas City, Missouri. Check it out on our webpage. Also, Disciple on the 23rd of October will be at the Wilson Park in Arkansas City, starting at 7 for Disciple, October the 23rd. November 6th, Mercy Me, Jeremy Camp, and Tim Timmons are together at the Park City Arena there near Wichita. That concert starts at 7 for those artists. The same group of folks, Mercy Me, Jeremy Camp, and Tim Timmons, will have a 7 o'clock concert on November 14th at the T-Mobile Center in Kansas City. 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
1: 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Partly cloudy today to cloudies and 76, and a low overnight of 61 with some showers, 74 for your Thursday, and rain on Friday, 72. That's a look at your weather, courtesy of the Heartland Christian Association and Angel 95 FM.

0: Well, I thought this was pretty relevant to all of us. Renee was sharing that self-talk can be so useful or it can be detrimental. And Renee just wanted to say, talk to yourself the way you would talk to someone you love. Be warm and understanding toward yourself. When you suffer, fail, or maybe you don't feel good enough, give yourself a break. Don't be so hard on yourself.
1: I'm going to treat you with an ice cream cone.
0: My self-talk is like, no, maybe ultimately your goal shouldn't be to have a bigger size of pants.
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0: We are surrounded by stories. Everyone around you has a story that is remarkable. And you too. Sonia, she just met her mom for the first time. She's been anticipating it for about a year. She said, over a year ago, I didn't know that my mother was even still alive. I knew very little, and I still don't know much. I have 1,000 questions I've got to ask her, but I don't want to bombard her because she's a little bit older than I am. Sonia's mom, Gerda, she was only 18 years old. She was pregnant. It was World War II. And yes, she was a Jewish refugee trying to escape from what Hitler was doing in Austria. So she gave birth and gave up her little one for adoption. Sonia is now 80. That's the daughter. And her mom, Gerda, just turned 98. And they just met. Wouldn't that be so strange for each of them at that age?

0: impossible question. One out of four Americans will run out of this sometime this year. What is it?
1: 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Partly cloudy today to cloudy and 76. And a low overnight of 61 with some showers. 74 for your Thursday, and rain on Friday, 72. 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
1: The impossible question. One in four Americans is going to run out of this household product sometime this year. What is it?
2: Say toothpicks. How about toothpaste?
3: Would it be excuses for their mother?
1: Excuses for their mom. I'll do it. Put it on a list. One in four Americans is going to run out of this household product sometime this year. What is it?

0: 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One in four Americans is going to run out of this household product sometime this year. What are they running out of?
1: Coffee filters.
2: Dish soap.
3: Well, I think it always happens when company's over. 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
0: This sounds like you're speaking from experience.
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5: Well, I'm considering the time of year. Would it be bug spray?
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0: Not chores. Do you ever run out of chores? I don't think so. The honeydew jar is full. Okay, the answer is aluminum foil.
7: 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On September 24th through the 27th, it's the Praise Fest of Manhattan. It's an annual event in Seco Park, and a variety of activities going on, including the featured artist Megan Wood. She'll take the stage on that Saturday evening, the 26th. It's a full day of regional artists in Seco Park, Manhattan. Keep listening for more information about that. Praise Fest, September the 26th for the artist. Elevation Worship is at T-Mobile Center, Kansas City, Missouri, on October 9th. That's a 7 o'clock concert there for Elevation Worship on the October 9th date at T-Mobile Center, Kansas City, Missouri. The Isaacs, October 17th at McPherson Opera House. That, of course, is in McPherson. 7 o'clock is the beginning of that concert for the Isaacs on October 17th. October 20th, Skillet will be in Kansas City, Missouri. Check it out on our webpage. Also, Disciple on the 23rd of October will be at the Wilson Park in Arkansas City, starting at 7 for Disciple, October the 23rd. November 6th, Mercy Me, Jeremy Camp, and Tim Timmons are together at the Park City Arena there near Wichita. That concert starts at 7 for those artists. The same group of folks, Mercy Me, Jeremy Camp, and Tim Timmons, will have a 7 o'clock concert on November 14th at the T-Mobile Center in Kansas City. 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
7: 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Partly cloudy today to cloudy and 76, and a low overnight of 61 with some showers, 74 for your Thursday, and rain on Friday, 72. 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
2: With SRN News, I'm Rich Thomason in Washington. As the coastal nor'easter prepares, or the coastal northeast prepares for the arrival of a powerful early season nor'easter, Hawaii is getting set for some rough weather of its own. Tropical storm Nolo may morph into a hurricane tomorrow.
3: We do expect some significant hazards with Nolo. Extremely heavy rainfall. Life-threatening catastrophic flood size impossible, especially in areas of terrain across the Big Island and Maui. We're also expecting large and damaging waves along portions of the Big Island's coast into the weekend.
2: National Hurricane Center's Eric Blake. CNN, MS Now, and Politico are asking a judge for an immediate hearing to address the White House's continuing ban on their reporters, despite a court order. A federal judge put President Trump's ban on those media outlets on hold for 2 weeks, but apparently the ban is still being enforced.
4: Trump on Friday banned the three news outlets from the White House, calling their coverage of him fake news. Although the ruling is in effect for only 14 days, U.S. District Judge Timothy Kelly ruled the White House is to immediately reinstate and restore the news outlets' access. Kelly, whom Trump nominated in 2017, says the government must have clear standards for conduct that would lead to revoking a press pass, and he called the standard of objectionable reporting outlined in letters the White House sent to the three news outlets so vague it hardly does the trick. I'm Donna Warder.
2: There are talks at the White House today between President Trump and visiting Chinese President Xi. This evening, a lavish state dinner is on tap. On Wall Street, stocks trading lower this morning. The Dow is down 156 points, while the NASDAQ is off 132. The S&P, 16 points in the red. This is SRN News. Smaller churches will be honored this Christmas.
5: Great American Media is urging people across the country to nominate their congregation for its Small Town Churches Initiative. GMA, which describes itself as a faith and family company, will recognize churches that serve their communities and, quote, offer a place for people to find faith, encouragement, belonging, and hope, and to reconnect with the true meaning of Christmas. Nominations are open through October 15th at GreatAmericanChristmasChurch.com. Michael Harrington reporting.
2: About 2,000 people who reported being sexually abused by Catholic priests or other church representatives have sought reparations from a French independent body created to address decades of abuse. The Independent National Authority for Recognition and Reparation is preparing to end its five-year mission. Survivors who went through the process were awarded an average $42,000 each out of a special fund financed by the church for payment. This is SRN News. The Oxford English Dictionary has officially added more than a dozen Caribbean words.
6: The dictionary included bimbert, a Bermudian term for a foolish person, and vex money is an emergency cash for women. Supernatural terms like jobless and Darwin also made the list. Food words include shadish for chorizo and sugarcake. Trinbagonian and Cambulay reflect Trinidad and Tobago's culture. The dictionary has around 500,000 words and phrases. John Scott reporting.
2: President Trump's pick to run the FDA will face questions from Senate lawmakers considering the nomination. Today's hearing is likely to focus on Dr. Heidi Overton's views on vaccines as well as abortion drugs. Both of those issues have come under new scrutiny at the Food and Drug Administration under President Trump. More details at srnnews.com.
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0: The Focus on the Family Minute is heard each weeknight at this time and brought to you by Bison Ridge Recycling. They're located at 625 South 10th in Manhattan. 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Partly cloudy today to cloudies and 76. And a low overnight of 61 with some showers. 74 for your Thursday. And rain on Friday, 72. That's a look at your weather, courtesy of the Heartland Christian Association and Angel 95 FM.

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0: 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On September 24th through the 27th, it's the Praise Fest of Manhattan. It's an annual event in Seco Park, and a variety of activities going on, including the featured artist Megan Wood. She'll take the stage on that Saturday evening, the 26th. It's a full day of regional artists in Seco Park, Manhattan. Keep listening for more information about that. Praise Fest, September the 26th for the artist. Elevation Worship is at T-Mobile Center, Kansas City, Missouri, on October 9th. That's a 7 o'clock concert there for Elevation Worship on the October 9th date at T-Mobile Center, Kansas City, Missouri. The Isaacs, October 17th at McPherson Opera House. That, of course, is in McPherson. 7 o'clock is the beginning of that concert for the Isaacs on October 17th. October 20th, Skillet will be in Kansas City, Missouri. Check it out on our webpage. Also, Disciple on the 23rd of October will be at the Wilson Park in Arkansas City, starting at 7 for Disciple, October the 23rd. November 6th, Mercy Me, Jeremy Camp, and Tim Timmons are together at the Park City Arena there near Wichita. That concert starts at 7 for those artists. The same group of folks, Mercy Me, Jeremy Camp, and Tim Timmons, will have a 7 o'clock concert on November 14th at the T-Mobile Center in Kansas City. 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
0: 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Partly cloudy today to cloudies and 76. And a low overnight is 61 with some showers. 74 for your Thursday. And rain on Friday, 72. That's a look at your weather courtesy of the Heartland Christian Association and Angel 95 FM.

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1: Congratulations, you have found it. Christian Classics served up right here. Streets of Gold is the program, and I'm your host, Larry Wayne, who will be hosting the first and the last segment of our program today, just to change things up a bit. Well, today we go back to the archives, and an interview producer Jack did back in the late 90s featuring the drummer of Petra, Louis Weaver. Our producer Jack got to see him perform on their 50th anniversary tour in Nashville, where Jack now lives. And as always, Petra put on a great show. The first part of our interview is coming up in about 20 minutes, but let's start off our program with a block of songs from the 90s. If you had a choice of being sad all the time or having joy, which one would you take? That's an easy choice. As Larnell Harris says, I choose joy on Streets of Gold. I choose joy.

Streaks of Gold with the husband and wife team of Scott and Christine Dente. They are out of the gray, and nothing's going to keep me from you. Christine recently came out with a new novel, by the way, called The Woman in the Willow. As she offers her stories and shares thoughts as she encourages others who are looking for life in the bigger story. Her website is Christine Dente, that's D-E-N-T-E, ChristineDenteOutOfTheGray.com. Now, as I mentioned at the top of the hour, our producer Jack now lives in the Nashville area, and he's good friends with Leon Alstrom, who now leads worship at Rolling Hills Community Church at the Franklin and Columbia campuses. He co-wrote this song with fellow New Song members Eddie Carswell and Russ Lee. Here is Love Revolution on Streets of Gold.

park our horses and ride the great adventure. You know, Jesus has got a great adventure for each one of us if we trust in him. Stephen Curtis Chapman on Streets of Gold. In 1991, these four ladies combined to be the first all-Christian girl band. Here's Rachel, Rachel, I Will Stand By You.

0: will stand by you no matter what. I'm reminded that he knows where we are and what we've done. We can't get away from his love, and he will always be with us. He's just a prayer away. Rachel, Rachel on Streets of Gold. I'm Larry Wayne. Up next is the first part of our interview with Louis Weaver, drummer of Petra, and hosted by Bob Stevenson. Hi, Bob. I'll be back at our last segment. And by the way, we love emails and comments. 2 weeks ago, for instance, we received a letter from Edward, who enjoyed our Top 30 Countdown program from November of 87 because it evokes strong feelings of fond remembrance. He just came back to the States after 3 years with the military for the Army in Germany, and I can relate to that. I was in the Army as well, not Germany. They sent me to Alaska. That's another totally different God story. He was introduced a second time to contemporary Christian music and was able to meet Mylon LeFevre. Ed's been a listener for the past 10 years. So, if you want to share how the music on Streets of Gold has affected you, just let us know. We'd love to hear your comments. 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
2: Welcome back to Streets of Gold. Recently, Lisa Scott and our producer Jack Reeves got together when Petra was in our town of Sacramento, and they got the privilege to sit down and talk with the drummer of Petra, Louis Weaver. They first asked him how he got involved with Petra.
3: The great part of my legacy for Petra is I went to a small Christian college in Nashville, Tennessee, and Petra came in 1976 and played a concert there. And I was in a band that was warming up Petra while at the college, and we asked if we could warm up Petra for their concert that night and cleared it with our school, and Petra cleared it, says, yeah, after they heard our tape. So we played for them, and I'd got the first Petra album. I was a Petra fan at that time. And we did one of Petra's tunes. And it was kind of neat. Our band waited on the steps of this auditorium at our school. They arrived about midnight, pulling up the motorhome. We were all excited, you know, zealous young guys, you know. And we ran out to their, hey, we're good grief, we're going to play with you guys tomorrow night. You want to go across the street and jam? And we got to know the guys that night, and we jammed at about 3 o'clock in the morning and played the concert the next day. That night, while we were watching the show, we played, tore our equipment down. I went out and I watched the show, and the Spirit of the Lord just came over me that night as I was watching, and I started praying, God, I want to be the drummer for Petra. I graduated from college, kept praying that prayer. As a matter of fact, Petra moved to Nashville. The drummer, the other guitar player, the bass player all quit. Bob was auditioning guys to be the new drummer, new keyboard player, new bass player. And when they held auditions, I got in my prayer closet and asked God if I could do it. And he told me no. But it was a desire of my heart the night I saw Petra play for the first time to be their drummer. And I prayed for like 2.5 years and got no every time, until one time, after 3 or 4 times, knowing that they were auditioning drummers again, I asked God, and he said, yeah. But he told me to wait on him. Just the next few days went by, and I was with the lead singer of our band that I was with then. And he told me, you know, Louis, God told me if you just wait on him that you'd be the drummer for Petra one day. So that was my confirmation. Didn't know how it was going to come about, what was going to do. Lo and behold, 3 years later, after I just waited on God, I went out and played with other bands without Randy Matthews for 3 years, touring on the road with him. Got up in Canada, our band disbanded, and not knowing what I was going to do, went back to Nashville. Had Marty McCall, the guy with First Call, guy sang with friends. A lot of people don't know that. He had a band called Fireworks. They were doing their last album, and he wanted me to be the drummer for that. And I said, well, let me pray about it. And when I did, I knew that I was supposed to, God had given me the desire and the okay to be the drummer for Petra. And I didn't know if that was this time, you know, if the time was right. And God told me to go ahead and do the album, but I said, you know, I just can't tell you whether I can be the touring drummer for your band. You know, it was neat, because after I told him that, about 3 days later, Bob Hartman called me on the phone and said, Louis, our drummer who double-booked a symphony gig over the top of our gig this weekend can't go play. Do you know anybody who could go and play this gig for us? I said, nope, but I can. So he said, great. So we practiced twice, and we went out and played Detroit, Michigan, and Champaign, Illinois. And after the show, the guys came to the hotel room afterwards and said, Louis, we'd like for you to be the drummer. And I said, I got to pray about it. I'll do it. You know, it's like a short prayer. But it was a desire of my heart. It was something I prayed about for a long time and knew that I was supposed to do. It was just God's timing and when it was going to happen.
2: Well, let's take you back now to Petra's second album that's released in 1977, and it's entitled Come and Join Us. Here's God Gave Rock and Roll to You on Streets of Gold.

0: Streets of Gold there with Petra's version of the old Argent tune, God Gave Rock and Roll to You. We're talking today with Louis Weaver, a drummer from Petra, and from that album, Come and Join Us, along with their next album, Whiter Washes Than. Petra's music career began to change a little bit, especially when Louis came on board with the Never Say Die album and More Power to You. We asked him if he had any influence with the musical transition of Petra.
1: Bob didn't change anything. It's just, it became that. And all this, if you've seen changes in the music and what we do, it's just personal changes inside us that just came through. It was not something we sit down on a piece of paper and wrote out and said, well, we're going to be this, we're going to be that, we're going to be this. That's what these ingredients put together became.
0: Here's a classic from them. It's called The Coloring Song from Petra on Streets of Gold.

0: From 1981, Petra and the Coloring Song. That particular song did hit number one, by the way, on three different Christian music formats: rock, adult contemporary, and inspirational. And since then, no other song has accomplished that feat. By the way, you can find that song on their album, Never Say Die. In fact, we asked Louis about the title track.
1: You know, and it's basically Never Say Die. I mean, it's what it is. It's exactly what it's saying. I'm not sure exactly what the scripture, and we'd have to get the album out and that Bob pulled it from. But when you're with Christ, we never die. When you're with Christ, never give up. There's an means to the end. There's never say die. You know, keep going because there's always hope. I'm almost positive that's what the intent of the song was.

0: If God has laid upon your heart to accomplish a task, do not give up. Never say die. And complete the task. That's Petra on Streets of Gold. More of our extended interview with the drummer for Petra, Louis Weaver, coming up next.
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2: 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On September 24th through the 27th, it's the Praise Fest of Manhattan. It's an annual event in Seco Park, and a variety of activities going on, including the featured artist Megan Wood. She'll take the stage on that Saturday evening, the 26th. It's a full day of regional artists in Seco Park, Manhattan. Keep listening for more information about that. Praise Fest, September the 26th for the artist. Elevation Worship is at T-Mobile Center, Kansas City, Missouri, on October 9th. That's a 7 o'clock concert there for Elevation Worship on the October 9th date at T-Mobile Center, Kansas City, Missouri. The Isaacs, October 17th at McPherson Opera House. That, of course, is in McPherson. 7 o'clock is the beginning of that concert for the Isaacs on October 17th. October 20th, Skillet will be in Kansas City, Missouri. Check it out on our webpage. Also, Disciple on the 23rd of October will be at the Wilson Park in Arkansas City, starting at 7 for Disciple, October the 23rd. November 6th, Mercy Me, Jeremy Camp, and Tim Timmons are together at the Park City Arena there near Wichita. That concert starts at 7 for those artists. The same group of folks, Mercy Me, Jeremy Camp, and Tim Timmons, will have a 7 o'clock concert on November 14th at the T-Mobile Center in Kansas City. 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
0: We're speaking today with the drummer of Petra, Louis Weaver, this week, and we asked him if there were any memorable concerts from the early days.
6: Yeah, we were doing More Power to You tour. We couldn't draw a couple thousand people. We heard that we had a lot of fans anywhere. We just was waiting to see them show up. We were playing this big 3,000 to 4,000 seat hall in Texas somewhere, and I remember at the time we were setting up the equipment, and I went out and looked over this big hall, and I just cried at it. Oh God, I don't want to play to 20 people in this 3,000 or 4,000 seat hall. And it was one of the first times since I'd been in the band that we had so many people that it was an overflow, and they let people stand at the back of the wall all the way down this hall. And it was the most unbelievable sight that I'd experienced with Petra, to see all of a sudden all these people were see our show. It was really neat.
0: Here's the title track from their 1983 album, Not of This World. This is Petra on Streets of Gold.

0: Speaking of Petra and their days on the road, we asked Louis what was the funniest thing that happened to them on the road.
1: Well, the funniest thing that's ever happened is when we do a concert, we've always done a set list from day one. We never go anywhere, defer from it or anything. We were playing Knott's Berry Farm New Year's Eve. Bob Hartman turned around to me in a dark stage and hollered out a song, said, "Louis, Grave Robber." It wasn't on the set list. We hadn't played it in a while. I just sat there in the dark. I couldn't tell you Grave Robber from Jingle Bells. And I thought, Grave Robber, Grave Robber. And then about 30 seconds, I'm like, "Louis, count off Grave Robber." Finally, I was just frustrated. I started back, "Hum a few bars." I couldn't tell what, and so the tempo of the song is like, and so I just went, 1, 2, 3, 4. And then we did the right tempo of the song. But I just counted off anything, the wrong tempo, and the band. I had to kind of follow them because I had no idea what Grave Robber, the song, meaning. And the meaning behind the whole thing is, don't throw a curve at me on stage in the dark, because I couldn't think of what my name was, much less a new song, and pull it out of my hat. So I'm not good. And the guys, I say, "You better give me a set list, because if it ain't written down there, I can't do it. Don't depend on me if it's not written down in the set list."

0: Streets of Gold and Petra with a title track from their 1985 album Beat the System, and also the last studio album to feature Greg X Voles. Coming up in our next hour, we ask Louis about the transition from one lead singer to the next. I'm Bob Stevenson. Don't go away, as we've got more of our conversation with Louis Weaver, plus an hour of music from the 80s when Streets of Gold continues.
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0: You are in it, the time capsule of musical memories from the 70s and 80s. It's Streets of Gold. I'm your host, Bob Stevenson. Coming up in about 20 minutes, our final segment with Louis Weaver, the drummer of Petra. But right now, a block of classics from the 80s. This song has to be one of my very favorites of all time from the Imperials. It's from 1981. Here's The Trumpet of Jesus, Russ Taff on lead vocals on Streets of Gold.
2: I listen